0: to it and really put the foot on it. And he was just below the crossbar, maybe 2 feet.
1: That would have gave the crowd something to cheer about.
0: Yeah, would have. That would have been kind of rousing for his teammates as well.
1: Yeah.
0: Especially from the distance he was trying to put that through.
1: Yeah, yeah, just a field goal, you know, if you're kicking 22, but 53 yards, 53 come on, yards, man. Yeah. There are people making a lot of money kicking those kind of kicks.
0: Right?
1: Yeah.
0: And they're not in high school.
1: No, they're not.
0: So.
1: Yeah.
0: All right, so that will start the ball at the 20-yard line for the Cougars as they take back over here toward the end of the first half. Got a buck nine left on the McAllister machinery scoreboard.
1: Yeah, McAllister's been around a long time. A lot of people in heavy equipment industry know that word. Trust
0: Absolutely
1: me.
0: They do.
1: I used to be in the mining, boy. We knew all about McAllister.
0: They are a proud sponsor of our scoreboard this year.
1: Well, the Hatchets here, their goal is to keep the Cougars adding to their 33-0 lead going into half.
0: And with a minute to go, unless it's just one of those opportunities of why not, I don't think Coach Fine or the Cougars are really going to be pushing hard here with the last minute and a half, but I could be wrong, as they air it out for a long pass and catch. It was missed. Sky Neff went up for it, and I believe he got hit actually before the ball got there.
1: An interference. They got it. Yeah.
0: Should it be an interference call? I didn't see which player caught up with him, but one of the Hatchets did go into Sky a little early, took him up off the ground.
1: They got it. And at the high school level, a lot of people don't realize now, college level, pro level, it's catchable ball argument.
0: Mm-hmm.
1: Not in high school. That ball could be 500 yards in the air. If you block that receiver, it's an interference. Yeah. But now in college pro, it's got to be catchable ball. And that ball could have been argued whether it was catchable or not, but it still was inferior.
0: That was very close,
1: Yeah.
0: But that will result in the penalty, 15 yards for the Cougars. So first and 10 now from the Cougar 35.
1: Coach Vaughn's won some more points, isn't he?
0: It seems like it. So they're out of shotgun. Jones will take the snap, run right side to his right this time, and he's going to be wrestled down with about a two-yard gain.
1: They kept him in bounds. They kept him
0: in bounds. Did. That was Austin Gilmore with the stop.
1: Now, Coach Fine has three timeouts. He just used one.
0: All right, so the Cougars will take the time out, and they do lead this one 33-0. 46 seconds left here in the opening half. We'll just keep it here on this this timeout. Next week, the Cougars are at home, and they will open up their homestand against North Central, the Thunderbirds of North Central, next Friday night at 7 o'clock. Jim and I will have the call.
1: And if you're listening to us, you may want to come to that, because they're not playing at home again until like September 18th. So that's your shot to see the Cougars.
0: Yeah, Jim is correct. They will be home next Friday night, and then it's off to Eastern Greene County the following Friday, and then September 11th we'll be down just south of Petersburg to take on the Pike Central Chargers. We'll be back home mid-September with the Cloverdale Clovers.
1: Cloverdale Clovers, how about that? And that's a new team that we've added.
0: West Washington, we've seen them before. Generally, it's in postseason play.
1: Yeah, the Senators.
0: But they, and they're one of those teams that either they are on fire or they're not. They seem to have great years and poor years, and not really mediocre years.
1: Yeah,
0: I don't get it.
1: Yeah, there's no in between. 46 seconds on the clock.
0: Second and 8, Cougars coming off the 15 yards off the penalty. Jones will step back. He's looking for a receiver. Steps up to miss a tackle. Now steps up to miss two. He'll do it on his own. He's got a first down as he scampers out the far side to the out-of-bounds line at his bench.
1: And that ball is resting on the 46-yard line of North Davies.
0: The Hatchets were able to push a couple of defenders toward the quarterback, but he was able to step out and around them, and he just decided to tuck the ball and go.
1: Yeah, 38.3 on the clock. Cougars up 33-0. And Coach Fine's wanting to put a few more before they go in dressing room.
0: All right. Everybody comes set.
1: This receiver over here is on a regular jog. You got to get set.
0: Once again, Jason Jones, a quarterback. He'll look for receiver, steps back, looks to pitch, decides nothing downfield he likes, so he takes off again by foot, picks up another first.
1: Yeah.
0: Same play, right out the right side.
1: It was. It's, and the same about the same yardage.
0: Yeah. Yeah, about 11-yard pickup.
1: Yeah.
0: So not running a lot of time off the clock for the time he's taking back there. Still 30.9 seconds in the half.
1: Yes.
0: And the Cougars.
1: They got a lot of time. I'm a little surprised that the Hatchets aren't shadowing the quarterback, because he's tucking the ball and running if he doesn't.
0: Yeah.
1: And usually if you put a spy on him, you can take that run away.
0: And he's getting a lot of long. He's getting nice looks back there to sort out downfield. Once again, he'll take it. This time he sees something he likes. It's going to be taken by Skynet, far side. He'll be shoved out of bounds by the Hatchets near and about the 15-yard line.
1: Actually, not to correct you, but it's 25.
0: I'm sorry, 25-yard line.
1: Yeah. That's an awkward thing to have to correct you, you know.
0: Ah, geez, I know, right?
1: Yeah. Okay, well, this drive, you know, it started at Cougar 20, and it's at 35, and we still got 24.5 seconds on the clock.
0: So the Cougars now sitting first and 10 at the 26. And they line up same formation. They've got receivers wide both directions.
1: That's just faking the blitz now. They're bringing it. They're bringing everybody.
0: Yeah, Jones steps back.
1: There was a holding there for sure.
0: Yeah, we do have a flag on the play as the quarterback will finally go out of bounds far side near the 22. But as Jim pointed out, we got a flag back here at the 32, so we'll see what the call is.
1: Yeah, there was 7 rushers, 5 linemen. There's only two things can happen there, a holding or your quarterback eats dirt. You know what I mean? It's one or the other. There's still 18.2 seconds. The thing is, went very quick, if you know what I mean.
0: Yes. So that will back the ball up to, I believe, the 36-yard line.
1: Well, Bruce, we kind of got one half under our belt. Want to thank WRZR giving us another shot at it.
0: It was good to be back after a hiatus for a couple of years there. And
1: they usually say older and wiser, but I'm older, okay? I know that, but I'm not sure about the wiser.
0: Yeah, I'm not going to argue.
1: I agree.
0: All right, quarterback takes a snap. Oh, he's got somebody downfield. Oh, and it's going to be caught. Yeah. Skynet, he's going to put more points on the board before the half. And I'm telling you what, the Hatchets did not want that.
1: No.
0: 0.3 seconds was all that was left.
1: No, that was one of those. And,
0: they did not need that. That was, wow, you talk about another nail in the coffin. So that's 39-0 on the McAllister Machinery scoreboard. And that came at just the right time to get a score, as it is 0.3 seconds left in the half.
1: Yeah, you just about can't time that, can you?
0: So they will they will try the PAT, and it's going to be good. And, Jim, without a doubt, this is the first and only time I've seen the Cougars post 40 points and a half.
1: Yeah, that's a lot of points and come very quick. And actually, the second half will be in the mercy rule. And I'll explain the mercy rule real quick. Anytime a team's lead reaches 35 points, there'll be a running clock. That won't be an issue now.
0: So this could be a very quick ball game.
1: And the clock will only stop for timeouts, scores, or injuries. And it's irreversible. So that means the second half is a running clock.
0: So it is, wow. This I was expecting a great ball game.
1: Nobody thought to see this. No, I did too. I figured we'd get
0: I figured it'd be a good ball game. I figured both teams would come out and just, you know, it'd be give and take the whole night.
1: I did too.
0: And North Davis has just come out and put on a great show.
1: They have.
0: And I'm not going to say they've just been overpowering. Unfortunately, the Hatchets have had a hard time getting a good start.
1: Yeah. They're still. And not being critical, they're were the opponent, but they're still kind of getting in their own way. They got this ball will be kicked off, and once it's touched, we'll go to halftime.
0: All right. So, once again, Dominic Park lines up. Oh, a little onside kick going to be taken.
1: Yeah.
0: Right at the 50-yard line is where the stop is made. And as Jim said, as soon as it's touched, that runoff was 3/10. We are at halftime. So, with two quarters in the bank here at Washington tonight as we play for the Highway 57 trophy, it is the Cougars out front on the McAllister Machinery scoreboard by a commanding 40-0. We'll be back with some halftime stats and information

0: bobcat. That's one tough animal.
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2: Welcome back to Halftime, everybody. I'm Bruce Lukens along with Jim Lilly. Opening night of the 2026 high school football season with the Cougars on the road tonight at Washington taking on the Hatchets, where in this game, what a surprise start for the Cougars. Expected a great game, but not a 40-0 blowout in one half.
3: No. When I seen the schedule, I'll be honest with you, I felt like the Cougars would pull this off, but I did see a back and forth. I don't know before me, like I said, this is actually their 24th game playing each other. The Hatchets 12 of the wins and the Cougars 11 on their way to tie up that.
2: Right.
3: But I would assume there was no 40-0 halftime in the whole series.
2: No, can't say I saw that coming.
3: No, because I've seen this battle. But we'll give you a little breakdown of that. The North Davis Cougars scored 26 points in the first quarter. I said that correctly, 26 points. We had a touchdown, a reception touchdown by McNabb of 40 yards, only to be followed just a few minutes later. He made a 37-yard interception return, and so he gets on the board, and the Cougars had a failed. They had a block extra point, a failed 2-point, and then on the 2-point, that was the lineman Rollins dream. He's probably going to talk about that for a while. Chinchy Rollins, 5'10", 240. When he has kids, he'll tell them about how he rumbled the full length of the field and all that good stuff. It grows.
2: Oh,
3: trust
2: yes.
3: me.
2: I
3: can assure you it grows as you tell.
2: And Washington had 12 men on the field.
3: Yeah. Yeah, but actually it was a stop 2-point. The ball got blocked back to Rollins, and he goes in, and he gets 2 points nonetheless.
2: That's right.
3: And then we had Whitmer, who made a run of 22 yards. Jones, the quarterback, a 3-yard run, and then Nienhofer, a 20-yard touchdown reception. So at the first quarter, the Cougars were up 26-0. And then they added two more scores, 14 more points in the second quarter. Whitmer, he pulls in a touchdown pass of 35 yards. Mm. And then the point after was made. And then Nepp pulls in a touchdown reception of 25 yards, point after made. And that brings us to our halftime score of 40-0. And for those of you that are listening right now on air, I had mentioned right before we went to halftime, when any team and any combination of scores exceeds the other by 35 points, the state of Indiana has what they call a mercy rule, and it's irreversible. If the Cougars if the Hatchets come out and score 38 points, it's still the moving clock. It can't be reversed. And so here's the rules of the moving clock for you that'll be listening to us. So if you want to listen to us the second half, you better listen quick. Because the running clock.
2: Yeah, it won't take long.
3: The clock only stops for timeouts, for scores, or injuries. That's only three things. It will run regardless how close. And then, but the 40-second play clock stays in effect. And rather the coaches, even if the coaches got together right now, or even the referee said, hey, you know what, I think we can make a game of this. The state says no.
2: Yeah.
3: This has been determined by IHSA. Nobody can reverse it. It's be a running clock the entire second half.
2: Yeah, it will be a very short half. Jim's right. Yeah. We have seen the running clock on a few rare occasions in the past, and that does make a very, very quick second half. So, yeah if you're going to listen close, because the game will be behind you before you know it. Speaking of the IHSAA, we've got the Commissioner's Corner halftime show up for you next, as the Washington Hatchets band is now taking the field to entertain the home crowd.

0: We'll be back in just a few minutes after this Commissioner's Corner Halftime Report.
1: It's time for the Commissioner's Corner, an exclusive weekly conversation about Indiana high school sports with the Commissioner of the IHSAA, Paul Neidig. Now for an up-to-the-minute report about what's happening in the constantly changing world of high school sports, here's Commissioner Paul Neidig.
2: Welcome into our first Commissioner's Corner of the fall of 2026. It is great to be back with you. I'm Brendan King, alongside the Commissioner of the IHSAA, Paul Neidig. Paul, it's great to be back. It's football season. You ready?
3: I'm ready, Brendan, and it's exciting. But, we've had a great summer across the state with student-athletes, with their coaches and in their communities and working hard to get better. And, you know, the great news is, especially on the football front, nobody's lost a game. Everybody's undefeated in that quest to be a state champion. And so we're excited about that. And we know these teams are excited for the new year.
2: What's the preparation like? Because, you know, football is kind of its own entity, right, of high school sports. So this summer, what have you and your team done, been up to get ready for this point where we're talking about week one and the madness is about to begin?
3: Speaking specifically of football, Assistant Commissioner Robert Falkins has been on the road. He's been out and has been face-to-face with every football coach in the state of Indiana to go over some basic rules of football, some changes along the way. And you know, really, it's a quest that we always have here at the association because we understand that education-based athletics is different than anything else, and we want to make sure it stays special. But we also want to make sure our coaches are focused on the right thing. As far as athlete development and the rules that we have to follow. And so Robert does a great job. And so that's been going on. And, you know, our teams have been in the weight room all summer long. They get out. They actually have some scrimmages. They don't go full pads, like you would in a traditional high school football game. But, you know, they work on the finer points of the game. They get a lot of skill and drill in, and they occasionally go against an opponent to see who's for some measuring sticks to see if they're ready or not.
2: And, Paul, without a doubt, opening week, opening day, you were a high school athlete, IHSA athlete in this state. The spark, the feel, the dream, the week one feeling, being at your local high school, watching a local high school football game. What's that like for you, just the spark and the fun in the air, being at week one with all the smiles on the faces around the crowd? Important thing, buy a ticket, support your local community, right?
3: It is. It's so important. You know, Indiana high school athletics are just special. I mean, it really becomes a community event. When I go different places, you can really see the health of a community because Friday night football becomes a gathering place. People come out, they don't go anywhere else during the school year, but when it's football season, everybody comes out and they want to buy a ticket and support those schools. And it's so important because what schools do and how they do it, the uniforms they buy and all the things they buy for the student athletes, the vast majority of that income comes from gate receipts, people buying a ticket to their local high school event. And without that, without people going, without people buying those tickets, it's $6 or $7 in most places. The schools wouldn't be able to offer the quality athletic programs that they do.
2: And Paul, for those around the state, and we pray for them continuously that have been impacted by the flooding and, you know, the severe flooding that's been happening in recent weeks, you know, schools that have been impacted by that, how do they work with you and how do you work with them along with the local government in order to get them back going?
3: Well, you know, we really want schools to focus. We want it's their local communities, the first line of defense on how they prepare those things. But we fielded calls all week long about, you know, practice rules and other rules that may be affected by the flooding or the inability to get a full type of practice. And we provide some guidance to school on what constitutes a practice or not. The practice rule is a health and safety rule, so it's not one that's waivable by us. But there's some creative ways that they can utilize other facilities to get their practices in, and we want to help schools be able to do that as quick as they can. But there's been some loss of life this week with the flooding. We always hate that. We want our people to be safe out there. You know, the water's receding. People are kind of getting back to normal, but I know there were a lot of places in the state that had significant damage, and the community comes together once again to be able to put those schools back together and get participating with that time-honored tradition of playing for your high school.
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0: Welcome back to Hatchet Hollow, everybody. I'm Bruce Lukens along with Jim Lilly on the opening night of the 2026 football season, high school football season. The Cougars, they are in Washington tonight to defend the Highway 57 trophy. And right now here at the halftime on the McAllister Machinery scoreboard, they are doing quite the job. 40-0 is our current score. Now, next Friday night, the Cougars will be at home as they will be hosting the North Central Thunderbirds. That's a 7 p.m. kickoff. We will go on the air about 6:45. The following week, we'll be back on the road at Eastern Green to take on another set of Thunderbirds as we will head over toward Owensburg, Indiana to take on Eastern Green. Now, for the Washington fans that may be listening in, after tonight, they will go to Southridge, or they will be at Southridge next Friday night to take on the Southridge Raiders, and then they will be hosting another DuBois County foe and the Forest Park Rangers the week following. So that's what's coming up the next couple of weeks for both of the teams tonight that are playing. And again, don't forget, in 2 weeks, college football season begins, and IU will start out at home as they will take on the North Texas Eagles, as North Texas will come to town to start out the IU college football season. So once again, we've got a couple of minutes here until we kick off the second half, and we will be on the running clock as the Cougars took a 40-0 lead into halftime. So we will be under the running clock rule to go through the second half. So in about 2 minutes, we'll get the third quarter underway. And again, on the McAllister Machinery scoreboard, it is the Cougars leading the Hatchets at halftime by a score of 40-0.
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0: It's Jim Lilly and Bruce Lukens along with you. Friday night football. Cougars on the road tonight at Washington. And what a first half that was. Jim ran down our stats and 26 points posted in the first quarter. And then North Davies tacks on another 14 just to make it a good game
10: Yeah,
0: in the second quarter.
10: Yeah, you just don't You don't draw it up that way. There's I'm sure Coach Fine had a game plan and expected to be ahead, but nobody over there can't convince me that they were planning on going into the locker room up
0: 40 points. No, nobody does.
10: But they are, and as we shared with you earlier, there'll be a running clock. I'll go through that running clock. But since we have a minute for kickoff, I will tell you about some athletic action coming in the morning. The Goaty cross country gets to go. We get to go down South Ridge, and many of you listening may not know, but I do coach the Goaty cross country, and we got to win Monday. How about that, Bruce?
0: Yeah, outstanding.
10: We
0: got
10: to win. Yes,
0: good stuff. Good
10: four
0: stuff.
10: Four team win, and so. But I won't be too self-promoting, but I'm proud of the kids. And having said that, though, I do want to read one more time, and I may read to you one time once the second half going. A lot of people don't understand how the mercy rule works, and so you're doing straight math. Okay, we're at 40 points, so if the Hatchets would score, you know, and put a two-point, and then we're at 32, you say, okay, the clock's off. No. I'm still 42nd clock, mm-hmm. Everything else. But, and you know, when you look at that, and I'm not. They did.
0: Yeah.
10: They
0: yeah,
10: did something about
0: some of them
10: it.
0: Get way out of hand.
10: And so, you know, like it, don't like it. I do like it.

0: And it'll be downed at the 35-yard line.
1: Okay.
0: So the Cougars will take over at the 35. The clock continues to roll. We're down to 9 minutes here in the third quarter.
1: That running clock definitely does what it's supposed to do. We're down to 9 minutes already.
0: Yeah, it does go pretty quick when you just let the clock go, especially when you don't score.
1: Yep.
0: You don't have injuries, and you know, we certainly hope that's the case. And then just the various timeouts that they may or may not use. Coach Fine is pretty much at his leisure to use or not use timeouts the rest of the night.
1: Yeah, there would be no reason.
0: All right, Cougars have a man in motion. That's John Neidefer. As he comes near side, tries to make a cut back in toward the line. He got hammered.
1: Yeah.
0: He goes down. He's still on his hands and knees, catching his breath.
1: Yeah, it looked like he may have taken a helmet right on the hip. See how he's kind of hobbling there?
0: Yeah, he got hit hard. Leighton Frye for the the Hatchets is who took him down.
1: Yeah. There's not much padding there on that part of your hip.
0: No, there's not.
1: You take a helmet there, it hurts.
0: So Neidefer took a pretty good shot.
1: Yeah.
0: He did lose a couple on the play as he was trying to come around the corner to make the turn. So second and 12.
1: Hatchets got splits. I mean, the Cougars got splits both ways.
0: Jones flushed out of the pocket, but gets a pass away to the right side. One step around, and that's Campbell Whitmer as he gets past one defender. Gets honey hemmed up in the second defender, but not before he makes big gains out to the 49-yard line.
1: Yeah, he basically caught the ball behind the line of scrimmage, and that was all running on his part.
0: Yeah, Jones was under pressure, had to get rid of the ball. He did, and Whitmer was able to turn what could have been a sour play into a pretty sweet gain.
1: Yeah, he did.
0: All right, we keep rolling. The Cougars now from the shotgun. There's the snap. Handoff goes to Connor Combus. Combus tries to route it up the middle. He'll pick up a couple on the play.
1: That was an old-school tackle there down around the ankles. You know, we all love to see those plays where somebody gets blowed up, but, you know, nothing more effective than wrapping those ankles. You can't run with somebody around your ankles. No. You just can't do it.
0: Certainly not.
1: Well, Bruce, we're down to 6:48. The clock's flying. This quarter's flying.
0: Yeah, it's just moving right along.
1: Yeah, it is. Literally almost half over the quarter, I'm speaking.
0: All right. So they're back under center. Yeah. Out of the shotgun once again. Jones has a man in motion. There's a snap, going to be a quick pitch out to Skynet. Net makes the catch. Yeah. He's going to pick up. Ooh, he's very close to having a first down. I think he's going to be just short, Jim. Pick up a six easy.
1: That's a good phrase, just short. Where the referee is standing, you can't even put a football between him and the stick.
0: No, I don't think. That was very, very close.
1: That was close.
0: They'll say third and one, but it's about third and inches. So third down, clock continues to roll. We just passed 6 minutes. The Cougars come set. Combus again lines up back position just to the right of his quarterback. Quarterback will hang on to the ball. He runs right and goes out of bounds. Just enough yards to pick up the first down.
1: Yeah. He needed to step on the other side of the stick, and that's exactly what he did. And he didn't get much, but...
0: No, but enough to move the chain.
1: He didn't need much, did he?
0: Mm-mm.
1: No.
0: No, and at this point, I think that's just the object. Objective now of Coach Fine is just to maintain possession of the ball, not really run the score out.
1: You keep moving this, and that clock's helping you anyways.
0: Yeah, the clock ticks, and you just keep adding a few inches at a time.
1: The one thing neither team has had at this point is an injured player, and you'd like to see the game finish that way.
0: We want to keep it that way, most certainly. All right, Jones, this time he'll pitch over top.
1: Yeah.
0: It's going to be a missed opportunity. Skynep went down for the ball, but it got away from him. Yeah. Incomplete near the far sideline.
1: A couple bruised up players, but nobody injured.
0: Yeah, there are a couple of them that's going to take a few lumps.
1: Yeah.
0: Go ahead.
1: Sometimes after this game, the rest of your body parts will feel sorry for one body part. I can tell you from experience. You can get bruised up, but hopefully no one gets hurt. We're down to 4:35. The moving clock is having its effect.
0: So second and 10 as the Cougars set back up. out of shotgun. Jones calls for the ball. He runs the same play. He's got confidence out there in Knepp and says, hey, let's try it again. Knepp makes the catch that time. Going to pick up. Going to pick up, looks like, five on the play.
1: Yeah. Jones and has been getting that ball out to his friend Knepp and both seniors. Probably sat in the lunchroom today and ran these plays in their mind, don't you think? Yeah.
0: Most likely.
1: The Fridays that we had games, I don't even know why I went to school. They would teach me math and all this thing about those football plays. You know what I'm saying? Yeah. But that's just me.
0: Hey, it's not. That's the way all them young men were today. Opening day, you kidding me?
1: Yeah.
0: All right. Third down, high snap. But Jones able to control it. Yeah, he looks both ways, but Washington finally got to the quarterback that time.
1: That's the first sack of the game for
0: Lane Peachy.
1: Yeah.
0: Lane Peachy got to him.
1: Yeah.
0: So Peachy will have a sack to put into the record book for tonight's game.
1: Yeah, got something to celebrate, didn't he?
0: He did.
1: Yeah, nothing wrong with that.
0: Forced a fourth down, fourth and 11.
1: Yeah, Coach Fine is not going to bring a punter out. I doubt if bring punter if we had to go 80. He's just going to give the hatches. People see this incorrectly. When you run the ball on fourth down, you're giving the opponent a chance. You know what I mean? You really are. A lot of people see this as run score, but it really isn't.
0: Okay. Jones back there all alone. He'll step back to pass one. Long pass downfield. Ooh, and it is just about picked off out there. Hats off to
1: Hatchett. Hatchett down, but it was his teammate cleaned his clock.
0: That was Beckham Gilly.
1: Yeah. He's back up. Yeah.
0: So Gilly with almost a pickoff there as he's able to make it an incomplete pass, and that will turn the ball over on downs. We will go Washington.
1: That's the worst kind of hit when it's your teammate that wipes you out. You know what I'm saying? It's one thing if your opponent hits you good, but you're like, come on, buddy.
0: Yeah, when your teammate takes you down, it's a little rough to handle.
1: All right, so that's a positive for the Hatchets. A turnover on downs. We got 2:09 third quarter. North Davies 40. Hatchets still with 0.
0: All right, so the Hatchets now come set. Looking at first and 10 from their own 42. Snap, McPherson takes. Oh, it's a little pitch back.
1: Yeah.
0: And downfield comes the ball. That's going to be a pass interference all day. That was Rain Huff. He just could not get off the offensive receiver. And he was all up in his business. So that will be
1: And that happens sometimes.
0: Interference call.
1: When the ball, he had to come back to the ball, right? If the ball had been not underthrown, it wouldn't have been an interference call.
0: No.
1: The ball
0: pulled the receiver back. Yeah. And the defender had nowhere to go but to run over him. But it's a penalty every time.
1: It's first down for the Hatchets.
0: Yeah, the Hatchets will pick up a nice first down on that play, and that'll put them at the Cougar 43. First and 10. Hatchets looking to make something happen here.
1: Fumble.
0: We do have a fumble, but I believe Washington may have recovered the ball. I
1: believe they have. It seems like that's been the story all night. Every time the Hatchets get a big break, they kind of get in their own way, and that's kind of what happened there.
0: Yeah.
1: That's happened three times, that quarterback-center exchange. Somebody's at fault. It may be the center, maybe the quarterback, but that's something they're going to have to clean up and practice.
0: They are going to have to push. Yeah. They've got time for about one more play before the end of the quarter. As the clock just rolls there, it's a snap. McPherson is going to air this one out. They're going for the same play, and it's caught. Washington catches it, keeps the feet in bounds. Tackle is attempted but missed, and it looks like the Hatchets are in for the score. Colton Combus tried to make a tackle there on the near sideline, but just was not able to get a hold of the receiver, and Washington able to scamper away and put that ball in for a touchdown. Right as the clock ran out, third quarter.
1: Mm-hmm. So the Hatchets finally get on the board. How about
0: yes,
1: that?
0: Yes, they do.
1: Yeah.
0: So it's not a shutout tonight.
1: No, nobody enjoys shutout unless you're opposing coach. Yeah.
0: So the Hatchets now will line up. Looks like they're going to go for the PAT, Jim. We're awaiting the snap. There it is. Oh, low snap, but the quarterback's able to handle it. Up and away, and it is no good as it was inside the near upright. But after three quarters of play, the hatchets are finally on the McAllister Machinery scoreboard. Cougars still lead it 40-60. 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
0: All right, Jim, here we go. Fourth quarter getting underway. Both teams back out on the field. Washington posting some points to the board there to complete the third quarter and make this a 40-6 game.
1: Yeah, the Hatchets, to their credit, they got on the board. Now we got on the fourth quarter. Same thing, fourth quarter, running clock. That third quarter went pretty quick, didn't it?
0: It certainly did. It certainly did. All right, Hatchets will kick away, and it's going to be a long kick. That's going to go through the back of the end zone, so touchback. That one will come out.
1: Yeah, that one went. I heard the advertisement there Al put together for the Colts, years ago, right? Indiana got its first pro team. Now they're working on their second one. How about that? The Bears.
0: Okay, let's see. So,
1: let's just have every major city in Indiana have a pro team.
0: Why not?
1: Yeah, I think it sounds good. I really do.
0: All right. So the Cougars from their own 20 will start this series. First and 10, and it will be 11 minutes to go in the ball game tonight. There is a snap. Cougars trying to run one, not really going to get anywhere. Going to be a loss on the play, as that was Dawson Bishop as he gets wrapped up and tackled behind the line of scrimmage. Dawson trying to find a hole, just couldn't get out.
1: Yeah, Coach Fine, I assume you will start seeing a lot of clean jerseys coming in. I mean, this is one point for a coach is good. When you got a big lead, you can start bringing some kids in because you might need them later in the season.
0: Yes.
1: Yeah.
0: Yeah, we've got a few.
1: We got a new quarterback in.
0: Bentley Truex is in the game. We do have, as Jim pointed out, looks like we have a new quarterback.
1: Kaysen Smith. He's a freshman.
0: Kaysen Smith. All right, number 9.
1: Comes out throwing. What do you think about that?
0: He throws one. Oh.
1: Yeah.
0: That pass was going to be caught by, that was Rain Huff. Rain made the catch, and actually he got hit well before he went down, but the Washington player was on the backside and helped send him downfield about 3 or 4 yards before he even went down. So
1: kind of pushed him forward.
0: Yeah, a little bit of a gain on the play, actually.
1: Yeah, it was.
0: Looks like he's about a couple of yards short of first down.
1: Well, one thing for sure for a lot of kids tonight, all over the state, they got their first game under their belt. You know you can do it now, right? You know you can play a varsity football game.
0: Jacoby Miller checked in for just a few minutes. There's a snap again. Kaysen Smith, the quarterback, he's going to hang on to it. He's got some legs as he's coming near side, and he's finally going to be forced out around the 30.
1: He got a first down out of that.
0: 37-yard line is where they'll mark him out of bounds, and it will pick up a first down. Clock continues to roll. We're down to 9:24 left in the game.
1: Hatchett had his arms around him behind the line of scrimmage. It was like the old greased pig number, and out he came.
0: All right, looks like we've got in the ball game right now. See, we got some names we haven't seen yet tonight. Dylan Whitmer Just now checking out of the ball game. Looks like Colson Rodic is in the game.
1: Yeah. We got some new players. Dawson Bishop, as you mentioned, at running back.
0: We got a few new ones in. All right, there's a long pass out there by Kaysen Smith.
1: You got to be kidding me.
0: And it's going to be caught as that is caught by Rain Huff as he picked that one out of the air. He had to come back to it just a little bit. Yeah. But give credit to the young quarterback. He sent that one a long way downfield.
1: He did. He rocked that thing.
0: Catch is going to be made, and then finally looks like Huff will be tackled, brought down at the 20, well, right at the 20-yard line.
1: Yeah, I was all worried about his nerves. He told me to shut up, didn't he?
0: Yeah, he said, look at this.
1: He slinged it
0: off. Look what I can do.
1: Yeah.
0: All right, 8 minutes left in the ball game. First and 10 after a long pass from Smith to Huff. Cougars are lined up, got a running back showing in Dawson Bishop off to the quarterback's right, and it's going to be a quick pitch forward into the hands of Colton Cumbus, and Cumbus is going to be stopped at about the 6-yard line. So Cumbus, that's Colton Cumbus, he'll roll it up to the 6-yard line.
1: Yeah,
0: 40. Go ahead, Jim.
1: That was pretty quick play. It was he acted like he lost control of the ball and kind of handed underneath him, and off he went.
0: I looked for the pitch to come out to Huff on his right side, and it went up the center to Cumbus, who was able to get it to the 6-yard line first and goal. There's a snap by Smith. He'll hang on to it, run left. He's trying to turn the corner. He's going to get it. He's in.
1: Yeah, he made it.
0: He's got the touchdown, so Kaysen Smith will add to the scoreboard tonight. Kaysen, the freshman quarterback, who's in to relieve Jason Jones.
1: How about that?
0: We've got mention of
1: got a
0: possibly
1: penalty,
0: looks like a face mask.
1: Okay, well, I'm sure they'll decline and take their points, yeah. Well, they might put that penalty on the extra point attempt, and that's what they're going to do.
0: All right. Looks like North Davies will try for the PAT once again, this time kicking Dylan Whitmer, the freshman. Dylan, a 5'10", 160-pounder. He's in for try on the PAT. He'll kick. It's going to be, I think he got it. You know, nice rainbow
1: yeah,
0: on that.
1: It to
0: but
1: him,
0: he
1: yeah.
0: got it.
1: Yeah. That's one we had to watch for a while, didn't we?
0: So that will be a score for the Cougars. And now on the McAllister Machinery scoreboard, it is the Cougars 47, the Hatchets 6.
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0: Welcome back, everybody.
1: The Cougar penalty football. Was placed on the kickoff, and so now the Cougars are actually kicking off from their 45 instead of 40.
0: All right, so we are getting ready to get underway again. Clock is setting at 6:13. Once it begins again, it will not stop unless, as Jim pointed out, for score, injury.
1: Timeout.
0: All right. It's going to be taken on the fly at the 29-yard line. And the Washington Hatchet return man went ahead and just downed himself. He went ahead and took a knee.
1: I'm not sure the advantage of that because he didn't stop the clock.
0: No, Peachy took the stop. Yeah. But that'll give them a chance to set up, see what they can do on attack.
1: Normally that would be a good move because
0: yeah, it wouldn't be
1: you're
0: a bad
1: setting
0: move.
1: Up play, but yeah. when you got a running clock, it isn't to your advantage. Well, no. One thing about it, the ride to Odin for the Cougars is going to be enjoyable. The boys will yak it up.
0: Oh, sure.
1: And the helmet's going back to Odin.
0: Yeah, it's a big night. Big night for the fellas. So, yeah.
1: 5:27, clock ticking.
0: Okay, Hatchets comes set. Looks like maybe they have made a replacement on quarterback. I believe that's...
1: I think they have. We got an official asking a question. And
0: I believe Beckham Gilly is in as well, maybe not. He's coming to the sideline to get the play.
1: Yeah, they
0: now he'll run back out the huddle.
1: Not quite sure what we just experienced, but
0: there was an official timeout because the clock is stopped at 5:22.
1: Officials timeout, but they actually were pointing at the Cougars like there was an infraction, but there obviously wasn't. So
0: okay, so the official. Looks like he's still holding them up. I'm not sure what the call is going to be.
1: Okay, the official is marching off a penalty on the Cougars. And I'm not quite sure what it was either. They haven't made the – okay. They're too many players on
0: okay.
1: the field.
0: Okay, all
1: that's,
0: right.
1: That's the reason that we had a Cougar runoff. They started the series with 12. Okay. And that's not allowed.
0: No.
1: The rules say 11, right?
0: Yep. So now we got that sorted out. The clock has restarted. We just about had an offside.
1: Wow, you talk about
0: timing a play well. That was Nathan Landeros.
1: Yeah.
0: Nathan, wow, he timed that snap perfectly. He met the running back when the ball got to the running back.
1: And you're right. That's the classic safety blitz. He left. He timed it. You mistime it, it's all size, but if you get it right, it turns into
0: just
1: that.
0: Like that. Yes. Yes. And that was a great play.
1: Yeah. And that was a really good
0: play. That was
1: nice
0: an old
1: play.
0: Troy Polamalu move.
1: Yeah.
0: From Pittsburgh. Yeah. Just timing that snap so perfectly.
1: Oh, yeah.
0: That was a pretty play by Landeros. All right. Second down. This time the quarterback will take it. He'll pass to the far side. It's going to be dropped incomplete.
1: You could have referenced probably anybody on the planet, and it wouldn't have brought the motion. I'm a Browns fan, and I have watched him blitz the Browns so many times. Why did you bring him up? There's all kinds of players in the NFL, man.
0: Yeah, there's nobody like Polamalu.
1: I know. You had to do it. Yeah.
0: All right. Well, now that I've got Jim in a good mood.
1: Yeah, you do. Well, we're at 4:05, clock ticking.
0: Yeah, we're down to 4. 47-6 is your McAllister Machinery scoreboard score at the present time. And Washington's trying to tack on a little additional if they can for tonight. Just playing for a little pride
1: Cougar
0: right
1: showing
0: now.
1: Showing that blitz again.
0: And Landeros back after him again, but this time
1: the kid's got some wheels.
0: Oh, look at that. The catch is going to be made, and Antoine Tabor finally is out in the wide open.
1: He
0: went all the way from the 13-yard line and was finally stopped at the Cougar 3 or 4. It's hard to tell from here. I believe the 4 is what they're going to say.
1: Man, that was it was all about a 6-yard throw and like a 50-some yard run. Yeah, that was amazing.
0: Yeah, that was a beautiful run. So wow, that was a spark they needed.
1: Yep.
0: Just it's not going to make much difference in this ball game, but just for that, you know, for themselves, that okay, we've got some tricks in the bag. You know, we can do some things.
1: You got something showing on the game film.
0: Yeah, it's not. Down. I mean, it's far too late in this ball game to worry about coming back with fancy, snappy plays that are going to put you over the top. It's just too late for that. But it's good to see them be able to pull out some plays like that. This time, the handoff goes up the middle, and Tabor will go in for the touchdown as he will make the score. So the Hatchets back on the scoreboard for the second time tonight. Both of their scores coming here in the third and fourth quarter.
1: Yeah. The second half, they actually got on the board, right?
0: That will be 47-12 now is our score.
1: And
0: they will try for the extra point attempt.
1: Yeah.
0: And the clock will continue to run until they try for the extra point.
6: Yeah.
0: So it's now below 2 minutes. They finally call for the ball. There's the kick, and I believe it's in downtown Washington at this point. Wow.
1: No good, the kick.
0: It was no good, but you talk about a rocket off the toe of that shoe.
1: He did.
0: My goodness, that thing had some steam on it.
1: Yeah.
0: Anyway, unable to process the point after. So on the McAllister Machinery scoreboard, with a minute 56 to go, it's the Cougars outpacing the Hatchets by a score of 47-12. This is Cougar football on Razor Radio Sports.

0: And welcome back, everybody. We're getting mighty close to finishing this one off tonight, but the Hatchets said, we're not going to go that quietly as they post another six onto the scoreboard to make this one 47-12.
1: All number one there, right?
0: It was some very well executed play.
1: Yeah.
0: If they could have had this kind of fervor in the first quarter,
1: yes,
0: we'd have seen a much different game.
1: And it's funny you mentioned that. See, they get this on the film, and then they sit down with the kids, and they tell them that. And as silly as it sounds, you're like, let's score. Okay, it's a blowout. But those two series, there goes that kick again.
0: Yeah, that same young man. That is Austin Gilmore.
1: And they actually can build off that. Yeah, I'm curious here, and I've thought this every year. Those windows on the school, they got to have some special glass. They kick them footballs at school, right?
0: Yeah, and I'll tell you what, a leg like that, that young man, he's putting them. It's like he's kicking home runs out here.
1: Remember when you were in school, that was a no-no, right?
0: But the sad thing was his extra point was no good.
1: It had
0: a mile on it.
1: I think it still floats. They haven't found it yet.
0: Sure, it skipped out there in the middle of Highway 57 and scared somebody to death.
1: Yeah. So we're down under a minute, Bruce, and 47 Cougars, 12 Hatchets, and we've got a game in the book, right?
0: Yeah.
1: Both teams.
0: This one's going to be a quick game tonight, but.
1: And let's get out with nobody getting hurt. Nobody's been hurt yet.
0: Entertaining,
1: and that's exactly what's going on now. Coach Fine's taking the knee, and he's like, hey, you know, that's enough.
0: He's just going to let the clock run out. So,
1: yeah, they'll have to do it.
0: And that's nice out there. Some sportsmanship on the field. A.J. Talbert of the Cougars, not sure if it's a buddy, maybe family, him and a Washington player embracing, wishing each other a good game. Yeah. It's good to see that these young
1: There's
0: men
1: some
0: can,
1: friends. You know, you got the Davis County Fair. You got different things. These kids probably do things with each other.
0: Certainly they do.
1: Yeah,
0: certainly they do. So they'll line up again as the play clock comes down again.
1: That
0: will be the end of the ball game as the Cougars will pick up an opening night win here at Washington, and convincingly, 47-12 will be our final score for tonight's. Season opener as the North Davies Cougars successfully defend the Highway 57 trophy.
1: Mm-hmm.
0: So, Jim, we'll give Jim some time here to get some stats ready for us, and we expect to hear from Coach Fine just here shortly, but we'll step aside just a moment for these messages.
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0: And welcome back to postgame, everybody. Bruce Lukens, Jim Lilly. Opening night of the 26th season, and the Cougars convincingly take the win tonight away from the Washington Hatchets at Hatchet Hollow. 47-12 was our final score. And, Jim, wow.
1: Wow is a good term for it. And you know, I'm not going to lie to you and tell you I didn't expect the Cougars probably being strong enough to get a victory here, but there's zero way that I thought they would go into halftime up 40-0.
0: Yeah, I don't believe anybody saw that coming to that extent.
1: And Coach Fine has his young men out there in the field, and you know, I see the helmet going out there. You see it? They're carrying the helmet and holding it up. You know, there's something. It's just built in humans. You got a trophy and a war. My brother and I, we golf for a Coke, right?
0: Right.
1: A Coke.
0: It's
1: the best Coke I ever drink when I beat him. But I don't always beat him, trust me.
0: Right.
1: But to my point, as you can see them, they're holding the helmet. They did something. They had a goal, and they achieved it. So hats off to them for the hatchets. I say this with all the respect in the world. They got a lot of cleaning up to do. The center quarterback exchange, just small things. You'd be surprised how quickly that improves your team.
0: Right. Some of those errors in the first half. Now, I say errors. Yeah. We had interception. We had a couple of fumbles.
1: Yeah. Mm-hmm.
0: You're right. Some of that's just clean up the play.
1: Yeah.
0: It wasn't forced. I don't believe either of the fumbles were forced.
1: They were
0: off errors. Okay, so you clean that stuff up. You quit giving teams like the Cougars opportunities to take that ball away and get in the end zone from you. Not such a lopsided score.
1: Yeah, and without question, it doesn't get any easier next week for them. They go to they got Southridge here, right?
0: Yeah, Washington is on the road next week.
1: They travel,
0: so they will be at Southridge next week.
1: And Southridge, as we all know, is a very solid.
0: They are a powerhouse. Yeah. The Southridge Raiders, quite a stout and formidable enemy. And not to take anything away from our schedule next week, North Central.
1: Yeah.
0: Wow.
1: Yeah, yeah, we got
0: another,
1: a game.
0: Another tough team.
1: Yeah, I'm not quite sure. We got North Central at home. And once again, if you want to see your Cougars at home, come out next Friday because it's going to be a little while.
0: We only have
1: four home games the entire season.
0: Yeah, they won't make it back home till September 18th.
1: Yeah, so they want to get together and do that. But hats off, I think Coach Fine is working himself through to come talk to us.
0: We expect to see the coach just any minute. So.
1: Yeah, and but for those of you listening, our sponsors, thank you, sponsors. Thank you, people, for listening. It's going to be a fun year.
0: Yeah, I look forward to it very much. I said, Jim and I had a little time out, and we are back. As I say, Randy, we got the band back together.
1: Yeah.
0: And, here we are. We've got Coach Fine.
1: He's
0: in the studio, so we'll get his take on tonight's ball game. Coach, first of all, congratulations on a nice victory tonight.
6: Yeah, kids were ready to play.
1: Yeah, that was a solid game in all aspects. Coach, I know that you've had game plan. Did you get to see everything you were wanting to see today?
6: We in the scrimmage, we didn't run the ball real well. And sorry, I'm out of breath. But
1: you're good. You're good.
6: John wanted to make sure I got up here.
0: So. Oh,
6: you guys can tell my hustle.
0: No worries.
6: We established the run early, which allowed us to get over the top on a few long shots. Jason Jones played well tonight. So
0: yes, he did.
1: Yes.
6: Saw the field, ran the ball well, and then we just spread it out. Everybody had a good game tonight. So we're pretty dangerous offensively when everybody's contributing.
1: Yeah, and we've seen that, and you had that. Now, I know that you there's some new players. You probably were, let's see what they can do. They got a game under their belt now. Now we got North Central coming,
6: Yeah, we have 12 seniors, and it's a situation where they've gotten accustomed to winning, and we won 10 games last year and eighth year before, and so this group of kids they like to play, they play hard for each other, they're not selfish, which is a big plus, and makes things a lot easier. They like to block too. Our receivers is the best receiving core blocking wise that I've had since I've been here. They like it, they enjoy it, and that's going to make us really successful.
1: Oh yeah, you get these kids that are blocking, like say they're not, the ball's not coming to them and they're willing to block. Yeah, that frees it up. I'm sitting here and see this game and see it from the field. You guys just appeared to be very quick. Yeah. You were on the ball fast. You were coming off the ball. And
6: we'll give a shout out to my I got a new defensive coordinator. He's not very old. He's 23 years old, I think. 20. And he,
1: I got shirts that don't coach.
6: He had us, yeah, I know, me too. And, you know, he did, JC did a heck of a job getting us ready, man. This was a big night, and he had a lot of nerves going into it. And, you know, some shoes to fill. You know, Bobby Owens was my DC, and we moved on to be the head coach of Mitchell, and does a great job, you know, for us defensively. And but our kids bought in. You know, it was a little confusing at first and a little bit of change, and they've really bought in and do things the right way. And I knew this group would. So, and I just want to give a shout out to him and my entire staff. We had them ready, and we had a good week of practice, even though it's hot, and it showed. So.
1: And that's something, even though it is hot and nobody's questioning that, I was thinking the heat index issue that for this open game.
6: It's better than mine. Yeah. It had a little breeze. I was happy with it.
1: Well,
6: we had no cramping, you know.
7: No.
6: Two years ago, we had six guys sitting on the sidelines in crucial points, and, you know. And they took it to us that time. So
1: you guys aren't given time for dust to get on the place for the helmet. You know that?
6: No. Yeah. No. We like keeping it. So
1: yeah,
6: we can create another trophy if they want. I don't care. But
1: yeah, that's taking them all. That is a beautiful
6: VFW and Odin. That trophy's coming back to you, boys.
1: So. All right, sounds great. Well, Coach Fine, I know that you got some celebration to do. What a great game! Way to open up the season. Is there anything you want to say?
6: Nope. I'm proud of my guys. Proud of the way we played, and we didn't have any stupid penalties and things. We had a couple of holding things, but that happens.
1: Yeah,
6: true. You're not playing really good on the line if you don't hold a little bit. So
1: yeah.
6: I'm proud of them. I appreciate you guys, and I'll try to get up here as much as I can.
7: Yeah, forward to talking with you here in front of you, and congratulate your guys from us tonight. Well played and executed game tonight, Coach.
1: Thank you, Coach.
6: Appreciate you guys. Thanks.
1: Appreciate it.
7: And that was Coach Fine, North Davie's head coach, and he gets the big win tonight as his Cougars walk away with a 47-12 win.
1: Yeah, the helmet goes to VFW. How about that?
7: Outstanding.
1: That's a cool thing. You know, and I can see right now that, you know, the parents and

0: you know, he's got one or two targets.
1: Yep.
0: And that's it. North Davies plays very well balanced. You've got five, six, seven running backs and receivers out there where he's got time to put the ball in a lot of places, a lot of choices.
1: Absolutely. Yeah, it was a balanced attack, you know, and to be honest with you, sometimes when you get a big lead like the Cougars got, it actually robs your chance because there's a lot of plays. I mean, like, okay, oh, yes. Coach Fine wants to live with himself. Mm-hmm. You can't.
0: Yeah, you don't want to blow them out.
1: No. But, no, they're kids, right? And,
0: yeah.
1: And everybody's kids. But
0: there are things you'd like to see, but yeah, you're right.
1: Yeah.
0: It's just the way it is. So
1: that's a great thing. Thank you, folks, for listening. Hey,
0: Jim, welcome thanks. Back, brother. Good to see you.
1: Work with you again. The band is back
0: too.
1: Together.
0: That's
1: not
0: right.
1: Quite like the Beatles, but we're
0: just
1: hanging
0: as good
1: in
0: looking.
1: There. Well, yeah, that's a good thing. Nobody sees us over the years developing.
0: Yeah. Got a face for radio, as my mother always told me. All right, well, that'll wrap it up from Washington tonight. Once again, the Cougars pull out the big win tonight with a final score 47-12 over their cross-county rivals, the Washington Hatchets, and they will return, as the coach said, the Highway 57 trophy is going back to the VFW in Odin. Make sure you stop by and take a look and congratulate the Cougars. We'll see you next Friday night at North Davies when they will host North Central. Till then, for Jim Lilly, I'm Bruce Lukens. Thanks, everybody. We'll talk to you in a week.

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0: hey, there's a new Godzilla movie coming out in November, Godzilla Minus Zero, sequel to the Godzilla Minus One movie. I'm Tim Jeffries, Consumer Reports. You know that magazine. They don't accept ads. They do supposed to be just honest, truthful reports about consumer products. They tested 13 electric scooters. Due to their high speed and increased in injury data, they can't recommend any. They say, quote, riding one comes with real risks, and years of incremental increases in top speeds have made many models more dangerous. At the same time, new safety data show that injuries on e-scooters are both widespread and in many cases very serious. So again, Consumer Reports can't recommend electric scooters.
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0: Razor 94.5 with Billy Idol. It's Tim Jeffries. Al Williams, you know, a veteran here on Razor 94.5. Been around a long time, and one of the highlights of the Al Williams show is the Classic Rock Lunchbox. 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
4: Here is your weather forecast from the ABK Flooring Weather Center for this evening. Look for clear skies with an overnight low of 65. Sunny for Saturday, an afternoon high near 84. Mostly clear tomorrow night with a low 61. And for Sunday, sunny skies with a high near 82.
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0: story of Naughty Nannies. It's Fat Bottom Girls from Queen and Tim Jeffries. Always good to play this next song from Rush, particularly on a Friday night, plus some AC/DC.
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0: AC/DC, whose Power Up Tour is going on through September, wraps up in Philadelphia at the end of September. Still have a few more dates, including that Notre Dame show, September 4th. Playing the famed Notre Dame Stadium. That's pretty cool for AC/DC. 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

0: It's the Police doing what they do, and I'm Tim Jeffries doing what I do, playing the best in classic rock from Skinner to Tom Petty and Led Zeppelin in just a bit. Have you heard of the Hambone Award? It's presented by Nationwide Pet Insurance to the most unusual pet insurance claim of the year. And the 18th annual award was given to a golden retriever named Milo, who spent 72 days lost in the mountains of California. Milo was spooked by a sudden noise during a Christmas Day trip to the mountains near Lake Tahoe, and then he fled up a cross-country ski trail and was not seen again, at least for 72 days. He ended up turning up at a shelter, extremely thin but otherwise unharmed. I'm guessing that Milo had the time of his life being out and about for 72 days, hanging out in the Sierra Nevada, but probably happy to get home as well. Get in the zone,
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3: Here is your weather forecast from the ABK Flooring Weather Center for this evening. Look for clear skies with an overnight low of 65. Sunny for Saturday in the afternoon, high near 84. Mostly clear tomorrow night with a low 61. And for Sunday, sunny skies with a high near 82.
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0: Heading to the Misty Mountains where the spirit flies. The mighty Led Zeppelin. I'm Tim Jeffries. It's a song that changed the fortunes of the band Scorpion plus Supertramp. Stand by for that next.
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4: Here is your weather forecast from the ABK Flooring Weather Center. Clear skies early, sunny this afternoon with a high near 84. Tonight, mostly clear with an overnight low of 61. And for Sunday, look for sunny skies and an afternoon high near 82.
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1: Here is your weather forecast from the ABK Flooring Weather Center. Clear skies early, sunny this afternoon with high near 84. Tonight, mostly clear with an overnight low of 61. And for Sunday, look for sunny skies and an afternoon high near 82.
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0: 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Here is your weather forecast from the ABK Flooring Weather Center. Clear skies early, sunny this afternoon with high near 84. Tonight, mostly clear with an overnight low of 61. And for Sunday, look for sunny skies and an afternoon high near 82.
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5: Here is your weather forecast from the ABK Flooring Weather Center. Clear skies early, sunny this afternoon with a high near 84. Tonight, mostly clear with an overnight low of 61. And for Sunday, look for sunny skies and an afternoon high near 82.
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1: Hi, it's Irish Rock and Roll, and you two. Their first album, 1980 and Boy, and by their fifth album, 1987, The Joshua Tree, there were songs just like that. Led Zeppelin's second album came out the same year. The first album, 1969, was so well received, the record company wanted a second album and a world tour, and here's an example of what we got.

Brian and Nancy Wilson doing the Seattle rock and roll thing since 1973, a couple of sisters that really knew how to put it together. You imagine being their parents? Gosh. Now, you young ladies, make sure you get your homework done. No, Dad. Ann's got to play guitar and I got to sing on the tape recorder. Anyway, April Wine.

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5: Here is your weather forecast from the ABK Flooring Weather Center. Clear skies early, sunny this afternoon with high near 84. Tonight mostly clear with an overnight low of 61. And for Sunday, look for sunny skies and an afternoon high near 82.
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0: Another great honor from Mountain. Leslie West was inducted into the Rock and Roll Hall of Heaven December 23rd, 2020, keeping his spirit alive with music like that. Who's the Mississippi Queen? I thought it was a riverboat on the Mississippi, but come to find out, it was a young lady that would put a smile on a lot of people's faces. Very, very entertaining young lady. AC/DC on the way with a question we'll never be able to answer when you think about it.
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4: Here is your weather forecast from the ABK Flooring Weather Center. Clear skies early, sunny this afternoon with a high near 84. Tonight, mostly clear with an overnight low of 61. And for Sunday, look for sunny skies and an afternoon high near 82.
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0: Steve Miller and the Steve Miller Band. Steve Miller says it's a two-way street. We rock him and he rocks us right back. You ever see him on stage? He puts on a great show. More on the way from Tom Petty and the Heartbreakers. It seemed like whenever Tom Petty had an idea in his head or a life experience, he'd write a song about it we could all relate to. Tom Petty inducted into the Rock and Roll Hall of Heaven October 2nd, 2017.
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A song about being away from home, being on the road, and a successful band like Stone Temple Pilots. Yeah, they wrote that song when they were out on the road for a long, long time and they were missing their loved ones back home. And it can happen. What's a red Barchetta? Well, it's an Italian sports car manufactured in the late 40s, early 50s. A convertible with no doors, so you just jumped right in. Rush had the right idea when they made a song all about it from the Moving Pictures album, 1981.

0: so high.
1: Apparently, Roger Waters of Pink Floyd's mother influenced a lot of their songs, and he's kind of humble about it. As a matter of fact, he says that song's really not about his mother, it's about our moms. I guess it could be either way. His mother would tell him stories as a young boy about his father in World War II. Well, the Doors have a song about what was going on in the late 60s, early 70s. Protests.
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10: Here is your forecast from the ABK Flooring Weather Center. This morning, it's all sunshine, highs warming up to the mid-80s today. Clear skies tonight, patchy fog, and lows cooling off to 61. Tomorrow, to round off the weekend, it's patchy fog in the morning and then sunshine, highs near 82. Clear skies tomorrow night with lows near 58. And Monday, to kick off the work week, it's another morning of patchy fog and then mostly sunny with highs near 80, lows near 60 Monday night.
11: Even superheroes need a break. We're not saying we're a superhero, but we do need a break. 94.5 The Razor. 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

0: The author, Arthur Koestler, a Hungarian author, had the philosophy that outside things could influence and destroy our spirit. And you know what? Sting latched out of that and did a song based on Arthur Koestler's book, Ghost in the Machine. And there's one of the great songs right there. Just love it. Hey, the Clash, Combat Rockers, have a decision to make, and I guess you could probably relate to it.
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8: Here is your forecast from the ABK Flooring Weather Center. This morning it's all sunshine, highs warming up to the mid-80s today. Clear skies tonight, patchy fog, and lows cooling off to 61. Tomorrow to round off the weekend, it's patchy fog in the morning and then sunshine, highs near 82. Clear skies tomorrow night with lows near 58. And Monday, to kick off the work week, it's another morning of patchy fog and then mostly sunny, with highs near 80, lows near 60 Monday night.
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0: The album was 1992 Dirt from Alice in Chains, and guitarist-songwriter Jerry Cantrell wrote that song about his dad. Rooster was his father's name in the Vietnam War, but his dad really never talked too much about it, but Jerry wanted to show him some respect and gave him that song. Boston, on the way.
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1: 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A Jasper man has entered a plea agreement in the Du Bois Circuit Court in connection with a burglary at Legacy Steakhouse. 38-year-old Douglas Bailey agreed to plead guilty to level 5 felony burglary after being accused of breaking into the Jasper restaurant and stealing money. Under the agreement, Bailey would receive a 1,095-day sentence with 480 days executed and 615 days suspended to supervise probation. He would also be required to pay restitution to Legacy Steakhouse. Sentencing is set for September 21st in Du Bois Circuit Court. Multiple people were taken to Davies Community Hospital following a two-vehicle crash yesterday evening near Montgomery. The accident happened just before 6 p.m. at South 650 East and Old Highway 50 and involved two trucks. Dispatch logs indicate a driver suffered a cut to the hand and airbags deployed in that vehicle. Both vehicles had front-end damage, and Medic 5 transported multiple people to the hospital. The Davies County Commissioners will meet on Tuesday, August 25th at 9 a.m. at the Davies County Government Center. Agenda items include a scholarship presentation, highway project updates, paperwork for the old Highway 50 roundabout, and a discussion of a micro-vote contract for new voting machines. Commissioners will also consider an electronic map data agreement and routine payroll and claims. From Network Indiana, thousands of Northwest Indiana residents have filed a class action lawsuit against NIPSCO, saying the utility's poor reliability and neglectful tree trimming caused widespread, preventable power outages. Attorneys at the Allen Law Group argue that NIPSCO failed to proactively trim vegetation on a standard 5 to 7 year cycle, leaving residents to deal with severe health risks, medical delays, and property damage. And a former funeral home owner, Gary Greiner, is facing 37 charges, including fraud, theft, and corrupt business influence. Greiner was arrested Wednesday after investigators recovered 59 sets of cremains from properties tied to his business. Prosecutors say he took more than $552,000 in prepaid funeral payments from families. His funeral director license has been revoked, and prosecutors say more charges could follow. On the area sports report, football scores for week one. It was North Davies over Washington 47-12. Vincennes barely topped Terre Haute South 7-6. It was Eastern Green over Pike Central 41-12. North Posey beat Southridge 34-21. It was Evansville Memorial over Jasper 48-14. Riverton Park shut out Linton 21-0. Sullivan beat North Knox 41-7. Tecumseh shut out Princeton 37-0. Boonville shut out Evansville Bossy 45-0. Heritage Hills topped South Spencer 49-13. And Floyd Central beat Gibson Southern 31-24. On the area arrest report, 36-year-old Jacob Catt of Candleburg was arrested on account of theft. No bond was set. 36-year-old Dustin Cox of Candleburg was arrested on account of theft. No bond was set. And 57-year-old Timothy Witt of Shoals was arrested on account of theft. Bond was set at $5,000. And that's a look at news on the Razor 94.5 WRZR. Here is your forecast from the ABK Flooring Weather Center. This morning it's all sunshine, highs warming up to the mid-80s today. Clear skies tonight, patchy fog, and lows cooling off to 61. Tomorrow to round off the weekend, it's patchy fog in the morning and then sunshine, highs near 82. Clear skies tomorrow night with lows near 58. And Monday, to kick off the work week, it's another morning of patchy fog and then mostly sunny with highs near 80, lows near 60 Monday night.

0: Welcome to Fair Shake. I'm Brian Emmons, being joined by my two main men, producer Chip, old school Mook. Boys, it's football season.
1: We've all been waiting for this.
2: Opening night in Illinois and Indiana. The first time Illinois has ever started this early due to their playoff restructuring. So we've got a lot of football to talk about.
0: Yeah, tonight. I didn't even know about this until yesterday when Mook asked you, Chip, explain it. What changed in Illinois to make them start on the same night?
2: They've expanded the playoffs from 32 to 48 teams in each class. Now it's going to take 3 wins to get into the playoffs, which if they're going to do that, they should have just let everybody in.
1: Let everybody in.
2: It's ridiculous. Are you going to get a playoff? And some 2-win teams will get. Are you going to get a playoff patch for going 2-7? I don't know. I guess we'll find out, because Red Hill could be in that situation where they get 2 or 3 wins and get in, hopefully more. The first round is going to be a bye. Like, the top 16 teams get a bye in the first round, or they're calling it the opening round. And then the first round will be like week 2. So we have an extra week of the playoffs, basically. So I had to start the season a week earlier.
0: So I'm assuming everybody's like you. Just let everybody in. What are we doing here?
2: Yeah, I mean, I thought we had the best playoff system in the United States, how you had to earn it with 5 or 6 wins to get in. It was just, you had a pairing show and all that. But now it's, if you're going to let 2-win teams in, just let everybody in.
0: Yeah.
1: Right, yeah.
0: Yeah, I mean, I guess technically, you know, other than, you know, losing, you go home. I mean, Indiana just plays a 10-game schedule, pretty much.
2: Right, yep.
0: Yeah. But, yeah, that's interesting that they did that. Well, all right, here we go. We'll probably do this most weeks of the season, and we have the most comprehensive Friday Night Lights scoreboard in the area here on Fair Shake. Let's get going. Let's start at Hatchet Hollow, where the North Davies Cougars have now won the 7th Highway 57 battle in 8 years. North Davies quarterback Jason Jones throws for 4 touchdown passes, ran for another score as North Davies beats Washington 47-12. North Posey over Southridge 34-21. That's Washington's opponent next week, Southridge. Eastern Green 41, Pike Central 12. It was the Sullivan Arrows over the North Knox Warriors for the 16th straight time. Sullivan wins it 41-7. Clark French rushes for 239 yards for the Arrows. Vincent's Lincoln, maybe the upset of the area of the night. They go and beat Terre Haute South 7-6. Vincent's Lincoln's first win over the Braves since 2006. And Northview 46, Terre Haute North 0.
2: Staying in Indiana for right now, Nick Hart always schedules big in the non-conference, and he did that again this year. Gibson Southern loses to Floyd Central 31-24, but they look for that to help them in the conference and the postseason.
0: Yeah.
2: Over in Illinois now, you may know them as McLeansboro. It's now Hamilton County High School. Hamilton County 14-0 over Red Hill. Carlisle 26-14 over Lawrenceville. Both Lawrence County teams 0-1. And what they're calling the Mack Thompson Bowl, former head basketball coach Mack Thompson, now an assistant on the Charleston football staff. Robinson wins 44-41 over Charleston. Robinson scored 19 fourth quarter points.
0: Whoa.
2: And from the snake pit, Mount Carmel off to a big start in 2026 with a 50-22 win over traditional power DeQuoin.
0: Ooh.
2: Marshall 16, Westland 8, and Taylorville 47. And the OGs know them as Olney, officially Richland County High School. Taylorville 47, Richland County 7.
1: Beautiful new football field there in Olney, if you haven't seen it.
2: Yes, it is.
1: Oh, really? Down in my neck of the woods in southern Indiana. Starting off, Evansville Memorial goes to Jasper, scores the most points they ever have in this rivalry. Evansville Memorial 48, Jasper 14, Drew Ellis 4 touchdowns for Memorial. And probably the game of the night, I don't know, the Mack Thompson Bowl was pretty good, but Castle played North tonight. Castle wins 29-26. Remember this combination, Winsett to Onspach, 4 touchdown connections tonight. Castle stopped North on the 1-yard line as they were about to score, caused the fumble as time expired.
0: Wow.
1: Boonville 45-0 over Bossy. Wright's big win tonight, 56-0 over Harrison.
2: Cha-ching.
1: Modern Day 56 Central 14. Cha-ching. I thought I was waiting for that. Heritage Hills.
3: Yeah, that was
1: Heritage Hills 49. South Spencer 13. And in a tight one, your Forest Park Rangers 16. Mount Vernon 15.
2: All right, I'll take the mic back for a few more out of Indiana. Tecumseh 37. Princeton 0. Tell City 49. Perry Central 6. Owen Valley 64. Ooh. Brown County 0. And your defending state champ, South Putnam, they're rolling again. 56-14 over their rival, North Putnam. And then Brownstown Central 35. Corydon Central 0.
0: Linton gets shut out. Shocker there. Riverton Park 21. Linton 0. Edgewood 29. Springs Valley 8. South Vermilion over West Vigo 35-21. North Central over North Vermilion 20-6. And wrapping it up, New Albany tops Providence 28-7. What a night for week number one. Vincent's Lincoln, a big upset. The great game over in Illinois, Robinson and Charleston. Gary described what happened with Castle and North, and then some big scores also. What a great night for week number one here in Indiana football. Well, we're not done with football. We're going to come back, and we're going to talk about the Washington-North Davis game. We're going to dive into it a little bit. We'll hear from Coach Trent Fine, his comments from after the contest. And then in segment number four, I'm going to do one of our little stories, a retrospective of kind of what we looked at from a player's perspective back when we played back in the old days. So we'll do that in segment four. Segment three, Old School Mook and I are going to talk about golf a little bit. Chip, our artist of the day, because the lead singer has got a pretty big birthday coming up here in what would be within just a couple of weeks, right?
2: Yep. Freddie Mercury would be turning 80 here pretty soon. So our music is all from Queen this week. So enjoy that.
0: All right. Well, let's hear from Queen, and then we'll be back to dive into Washington North Davies, and then we'll get on with the show. I'm Brian Emmons, producer Chip, Old School Mook. We'll be right back on Fair Shake.

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2: Here is your forecast from the ABK Flooring Weather Center. This morning, it's all sunshine, highs warming up to the mid-80s today. Clear skies tonight, patchy fog, and lows cooling off to 61. Tomorrow, to round off the weekend, it's patchy fog in the morning and then sunshine, highs near 82. Clear skies tomorrow night with lows near 58. And Monday, to kick off the work week, it's another morning of patchy fog and then mostly sunny with highs near 80, lows near 60 Monday night.
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0: Well, you heard all the scores from last night, the big game in the area for the Commander's Cup. It was the North Davies Cougars defeating the Washington Hatchets 47-12. Not much of a game in this one. North Davies jumped out right off the bat and just kind of dominated that whole, especially first half, and then with the running clock in the second half, made for a very quick second half. If you were listening to it on the radio and you went to do something else for a minute, you probably missed an entire quarter. That's how fast it went. But North Davies off to a good start. Here is WAMW's Mark Myers with the statistics.
1: Cougars, 31 rushes for 128 yards, passing 12 of 18 with no interceptions. And again, Jones just had a beautiful game. 238 yards passing, total offense 366, first downs 18 for the Cougars, penalties 5 for 55 for the Cougars. The Hatchets rushed 24 times with a minus 21 yards.
2: Ooh, that's tough.
1: Passing was 4 for 11 with an interception, but the nice pass from Gilly to Tabor kind of was a highlight of the evening. Passing yards for the Hatchets, 135. So total offense after the negative rushing attempts comes to 114 yards for the game. Not going to win many games with 114 yards total offense. First downs of 5, and we did just have, on a bright side, 2 penalties for 20 yards.
0: Over on Razor Radio Sports, Bruce Lukens and Jim Lilly are back on the microphones doing Cougar football. Did a great job. I was able to listen to them for a little while last night, and couldn't be happier to have them part of the Shake Broadcasting team covering Cougar football. But they had an opportunity after the game to talk to a very happy Coach Trent Fine, and it sounded like everything the Cougars wanted to do, they accomplished here in week one.
3: First of all, congratulations on a nice victory tonight.
4: Yeah, kids were ready to play.
5: Yeah, that was a solid game in all aspects. Coach, I know that you've had game plan. Did you get to see everything you were wanting to see today?
4: Yeah, we in the scrimmage, we didn't run the ball real well, and sorry, I'm out of breath. But
5: you're good. You're good.
4: John wanted to make sure I got up here.
3: So. Oh, yeah.
4: You guys can tell my hustle.
3: No worries.
4: We established the run early, which allowed us to get over the top on a few long shots. Jason Jones played well tonight. So
3: yes, he did.
4: Yeah. Saw the field, ran the ball well, and then we just spread it out. Everybody had a good game tonight. So we're pretty dangerous offensively when everybody's contributing.
5: Yeah, and we've seen that, and you had that. Now, I know that you had there's some new players. You probably were, hey, let's see what they can do. They got a game under their belt now. Now we got North Central coming. Yeah.
4: Yeah, we have 12 seniors. Wow. And it's a situation where they've gotten accustomed to winning. We won 10 games last year and eighth year before.
5: Yeah,
4: And so this group of kids, they like to play. They play hard for each other. They're not selfish, yeah. which is a plus, and makes things a lot easier. They like to block too. Our receivers is the best receiving core blocking wise that I've had since I've been here. They like it. They enjoy it, and that's going to make us really successful.
5: Oh yeah, you get these kids that are blocking. Like say the ball's not coming to them, and they're willing to block. Yeah, that frees it up. You know, I'm sitting here and see this game, see it from the field. You guys just appeared to be very quick.
4: Yeah.
5: You were on the ball fast. You were coming off the ball. And
4: I'll give a shout out to my I got a new defensive coordinator. He's not very old. He's 23 years old, I think. 20.
5: I got shirts that old coach.
4: He had us, I know, me too. JC did a heck of a job getting us ready, man. This was a big night, and he had a lot of nerves going into it. And some shoes to fill. Bobby Owens was my DC, and we've gone to be the head coach of Mitchell, and does a great job, for us defensively. But our kids bought in. It was a little confusing at first and a little bit of change, and they've really bought in and do things the right way. And I knew this group would. So, and I just want to give a shout out to him and my entire staff. We had them ready, and we had a good week of practice, even though it's hot, and it showed. So.
5: And that's something, even though it is hot and nobody's questioning that, I was thinking the heat index issue that we usually have for this open
4: it's
5: game.
4: Better. It's better than mine. Yeah. Had a little breeze. And I was happy with it.
5: Well,
4: we had no cramping.
3: No.
4: Two years ago, we had six guys sitting on the sidelines, and in crucial points, and you know, and they took it to us that time. So
5: you guys aren't given time for dust to get on the place for the helmet. You know that?
4: No. We like keeping it. So.
5: Yeah,
4: we can create another trophy if they want. I don't care, but
5: yeah, that's taking them all. That is a beautiful
4: VFW and Odin. That trophy's coming back to you, boys.
5: So. All right, sounds great. Well, Coach Fine, I know that you got some celebration to do. What a great game! Way to open up the season. You know, is there anything you want to say?

From last night, from football to football, the Bar Eve boys soccer team had another nice offensive night as they hosted Evansville Christian. Vikings won that one 5-2. Viking goals came from seniors Landon Gallagher. He had three goals. Nick Mattingly and freshman Logan Richardet. Richardet also had two assists. The Bar Eve boys start the season with a 2-1 record, and they will hit the road on Tuesday to play Vincennes Reveille. Going to take a little bit of a break of talking football, switch to golf for a couple of minutes. Old School Mook and I are going to discuss some of the courses we've played this year and how our games are doing. And then we'll, in segment four, have a little reminiscence about those Friday night lights as a player. When we come back on Fair Shake.

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2: Bob and Tom. 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
3: What is it?
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3: Lagodi?
2: Lagodi, Indiana.
4: Lagodi, yeah.
3: Sure.
2: Wow, Lagodi. That's a great Lagodi name. It sounds like a camp.
4: I wonder what they are. 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
2: Lagodi?
3: Lagodi.
2: Lagodi, okay.
4: Lagodi is the Lions. Lagodi High School, Lagodi, Indiana, the Lions.
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5: 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Yeah. 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
9: Here is your forecast from the ABK Flooring Weather Center. This morning, it's all sunshine, highs warming up to the mid-80s today. Clear skies tonight, patchy fog, and lows cooling off to 61. Tomorrow, to round off the weekend, it's patchy fog in the morning and then sunshine, highs near 82. Clear skies tomorrow night with lows near 58. And Monday, to kick off the work week, it's another morning of patchy fog and then mostly sunny with highs near 80, lows near 60 Monday night.
10: If someone says, "Do you remember 20 years ago?" you have to think what year that was. Welcome. 94.5, The Razor. Classic Rock.

Sudden Fair Shake. Queen is our featured artist of the day, as Freddie Mercury here in the next week or so would have turned 80 years old, which...

0: guys, is hard to believe, but Freddie Mercury would be 80 years old. So that was Somebody to Love, one of my favorites. And then we got another good one coming up here at the end of this segment. We're going to switch from football to golf. Old School Mook is here. Producer Chip still with us. And Garrett, I believe that I think I've played every round of golf with you this year. I know you've played a few without me, but I think all of mine have been with you this year.
1: Yeah, I think I've played a few extras that you weren't a part of for sure. Maybe played a couple different courses.
0: What? How's your game, by the way? I know
1: not good right now.
0: We're both a little up and down.
1: I've kind of fallen apart. I feel like everything just feels foreign. Nothing feels right. That's where I'm at. So we'll see what happens later today.
0: The life of a golfer, always up and down. Chip, when was the last time you played golf? I know you're not an avid golfer by any means.
2: No, I last played with you guys and at our good friend Brandon Smith, his Memorial Scramble back in 2019 was the last year we had it, I think. So that's a lot. I haven't played since then. So yeah. Just not some. I love to watch golf and I love to follow golf and I'm a golf fan, but I just don't enjoy playing it. Haven't ever played enough to get good at it.
0: Yeah. So
2: it's not fun for me.
0: And your dad was a good golfer back in the day.
2: Yep.
0: I know that.
2: Yep, he played
0: in a lot of tournaments and things. Well, Gary, I wanted to kind of go over some courses and things and discuss, because which we'll get to here in a little bit. That's just about all that anybody's talking about right now when people are around and everybody kind of says the same thing. I'm going to start my favorite course in this general area. We've played it a couple of times this year. We try to play it about once a month. Haven't quite gotten that done this year, but Oak Meadow in Evansville, it's my favorite course. It beats the heck out of us, but I love it. Would you rank that number one?
1: Oh, by far for me, it is difficult. It's challenging, but the conditions are typically pretty pristine. Greens are always in fantastic shape. Everything's in good shape there. You get treated well while you're there as well. So you can't hardly beat around at Oak Meadow.
0: Yeah, we play a lot out at the Richmond Elks. We go out there two or three times a year. I know that's not a course that anybody knows anything about. They got probably, in my opinion, the best golf pro in the state out there in Zach Palmer. But we'll be going out there here in a couple of weeks for a big fundraising scramble where you raise a lot of money and you can make a lot of money if you play well. So we'll be heading out there here in just a couple, about 3 weeks, 4 weeks.
1: Yeah.
0: Washington Country Club. I talked to Dwayne tonight and Dwayne said that Washington Country Club is as good as he's seen it in a long time. So support Skip and his team there, because those guys are working hard and they've got the country club. And matter of fact, we were kind of kicking around what we're going to do today. We may switch and go to the country club now based on Dwayne's recommendation. I haven't been there since earlier this spring, but looking forward to getting out and seeing the country club again. We've talked about going up and playing a course that I haven't played in years, and that's Lakeview. But again, I think you said it's been years since you played there as well, right?
1: Yeah, for sure. Yeah, it's been a long time.
0: So up at used to be called Boggs, but I've heard that their greens are really good right now, so we may go up there. High Point and Bicknell, it's been a couple months since I went up there, but I know I talked to a guy that was there just a couple weeks ago. He said it's in good shape. We play, I guess if you had to say my second favorite course in the area that we play on a regular basis, they've got Cypress Hills Mook in just great shape. I mean, they redid the greens and then they were really still working on the fairways last year. Cypress Hills and Vincennes, it's just back to being a great track.
1: You got to hit the fairway there. The roughs are nothing to, you don't want to end up there. It's not easy to find and it's definitely not easy to hit out of. So you gotta hit the ball straight there to score.
0: We played there, what, 2 weeks ago? And it was, the greens weren't as speedy. I think it was really hot, dry. I think they had maybe slowed them down just a little bit just to make sure that they stay pristine. But can they speed those babies up. And and I was told one time that when those are lightning fast, like they can be, that Adam said one time that those are just about tour quality greens that they play on, you know, week in, week out. So good stuff there. All right, let's talk about it. It's, I will say sad, but it's sad for me because Country Oaks has been a course that has been very near and dear to my heart since I worked there for a brief time back in 1998, 99. And that's where I met my wife. It's where I live. I live on the golf course. And right now, and like I previewed there a minute ago, it's it seems like everywhere you go, that's what people are and want to talk about. But, you know, you've been out there. We've driven around. We've played it. We kind of quit playing once it started getting bad. But the greens at Country Oaks right now, it's just – I hate it because I love that golf course. But it just – it's just not in very good shape.
1: Well, for I've always said it's always been my favorite course to play because it's fair and it's, you know, it's big fairways.
0: You can stretch it out if you need to.
1: The landing areas were always fantastic and the greens were always pretty good. We didn't get to play on mowed greens very often, but the greens were always pretty good. So it's disappointing, I guess, more than anything because, you know, it was very convenient to play there, and just that's kind of been taken away. And that's not from tee to green. It's still probably one of the best around.
0: Yeah.
1: But once you get to the green, it's just it's not really even playable and temporary greens, and it's not really then it's not really golf at that point.
0: Well, and if those owners, and I believe if I remember right, I think there were seven owners that started off, and I think we should all thank those guys on a daily basis as far as. They sodded the tee boxes and the fairways with Zoysia, and they could not have done a smarter thing because that grass, we've gone out there in the wintertime when you'd get a rare, nice day. The grass, Zoysia may be brown, dormancy, but it's still incredibly playable, and that was smart. But, you know, 2 years ago, it was the collars that got ruined, and they had to kind of redo them. And now 2 years in a row with the greens, and it's just I love the golf course. I like the people that work there, but something's got to change. I mean, and it's sad. Like last Saturday morning, you know, I looked out my back window, and normally on a day like that, you'd see. Because I can see, you know, maybe some off in the distance, but I can see seven holes with no problem looking out my back window. And usually, you know, it's full and there was not one golf cart to be seen on, you know, at 9:30, whatever, on a Saturday morning. So it's just, you know, it's kind of heartbreaking. But and I did ask Trey to come on. He's the head pro there. Ask him to come on and just kind of talk people through it because there are a lot of rumors going around, and that's not good for, you know, anything. But he declined to do that, which was his right. And he just thought maybe coming on and discussing it wouldn't really do anybody any favors. So that's his right, and no hard feelings about that. I was doing it so he could get the message that they want out there. But we're all pulling for that golf course because it is such a good track and people enjoy it, and I really, really hope that they get it back and get it going again and without too much damage. I mean, I know obviously play is way down, and we'll see what happens for Advantage Pass holders if they come back again. And, you know, when you have problems like this, it starts bringing up other things, you know, that kind of go. But we're pulling for them. We hope Country Oaks, the whole area of golf is better when Country Oaks is good. So we will hope that they get it going.
1: Definitely.
0: All right. Well, listen, we'll take a break here. Hear a little more Queen, and then we'll be back and talk about those Friday night light memories right after this on Fair Shake. Stop.

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4: Here is your forecast from the ABK Flooring Weather Center. This morning it's all sunshine, highs warming up to the mid-80s today. Clear skies tonight, patchy fog, and lows cooling off to 61. Tomorrow to round off the weekend, it's patchy fog in the morning and then sunshine, highs near 82. Clear skies tomorrow night with lows near 58. And Monday to kick off the work week, it's another morning of patchy fog and then mostly sunny with highs near 80. Lows near 60 Monday night.
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6: Welcome back to Pharaoh Shake with Brian Emmons, segment 4. And before we wrap up, you know we like to tell stories around here. And with just this time of year brings up a little nostalgia for me. So I got my pen and paper out, and I titled this one, Friday Night Lights, When the Field Felt Like the Whole World. There's something about a high school football field on a Friday night. You can see those lights from a mile away. Long before you reach the stadium, they're rising above the trees or rooftops, letting everybody in town know where they're supposed to be. Underneath those lights, the band is playing, the cheerleaders are warming up, the smell of popcorn hangs in the air. Old friends are finding each other in the stands, and parents are nervously watching the players go through the final drills. It happens every fall in towns all across America. And last night, it happened again at Hatchet Hollow, where the Washington Hatchets hosted the North Daviess Cougars. For the people in the stands, it was just a football game. But for the young men wearing those uniforms, it was something more. Because someday, whether they realize it now or not, they will close their eyes and wish they could just have one more of those Friday nights back. I played high school football in 1986 and 1987 for Coach Bill Evans and the Red Hill Salukis. I can tell you as a teacher and a coach, Bill Evans was and is my idol. I love that man. And as it is with teenagers, especially football players and, well, probably men in general, we just aren't able to share those emotions near enough. Now, enough time has passed that I could probably embellish the story a little bit. I could tell you we were feared throughout the area. I could pretend we were an unstoppable football machine that left opponents trembling when the Red Hill bus pulled into town. But there are probably still a few people around who remember the truth. We weren't very good. We didn't win championships. Nobody is making a movie about us. There aren't many people sitting around today debating where the 86 or 87 Red Hill Salukis rank among the greatest teams in high school football history. We won 2 games each year. But you know what? That didn't tarnish the excitement at all. Because on Friday morning, you didn't feel like somebody playing on a bad football team. You felt like a high school football player. On game days, you wore your jersey to school. Teachers wished you luck in the hallway. Other students asked if you thought you were going to win that night. You tried to act calm like it was just another day. It wasn't. The clock barely moved during that final class. You watched the second hand slowly make its way around, knowing that when the bell finally rang, the school day was over and game day had really begun. There was the pregame meal, maybe a last team meeting, nervous jokes in the locker room. Then you started getting dressed. Pads in your pants, shoulder pads, jersey, cleats. Maybe the coach would tape your ankles. Maybe somebody turned up the music. Maybe a teammate who had been talking all week suddenly became very quiet. Then you fashioned your chin strap and looked around that locker room. These were the same guys you had sweated with during those miserable double days and summer practices. The same guys who lined up across from you every day and tried to knock you on your rear end. They were your classmates, your teammates, your friends. And for the next couple of hours, they were your brothers. I could still remember the sound of cleats clicking against the floor. You could hear the band outside. You could hear the crowd getting just a little bit louder. But inside that locker room, everything felt different. The jokes stopped. Coach Evans would give us our final instructions, and man, that man could use his words to make you feel like you could run through a brick wall, even if you were sitting at 1-5 on the year. We gathered together, and then someone opened the door. That cool Friday night air hit you through the ear holes of your helmet, and suddenly you were jogging toward the field. There's no entrance quite like running onto a high school football field under those lights. It doesn't matter whether there are 500 people in the stands or 5,000. When you're 17 years old, it feels like the entire world is watching. You kind of try to find your family in the crowd. Maybe you look for your parents or your grandparents, your girlfriend, your buddies who aren't on the team. You may not acknowledge them. You certainly aren't going to wave. You're a football player. You have to look serious. But you want to know they're there. Then comes the national anthem. You stand along the sideline with your helmet tucked under your arm, your stomach turning, your heart pounding. A few minutes later, the ball's placed on the tee, the whistle blows, and all that nervousness disappears with the opening kickoff. For the next few hours, that field is the most important place in the world. Every yard matters, every tackle matters, every mistake feels enormous. When something goes right, the band plays and the crowd erupts. When something goes wrong, you have to get back in the huddle and pretend you've already forgotten about it. Sometimes you win and sometimes you lose. And as I said before, in our case, we lost more often than we won. But even during a difficult season, every Friday brought another chance. That's one of the beautiful things about high school football. When you're 16 or 17, you honestly believe that anything can happen. Maybe this is the night you make the big play. Maybe it's the night that your team puts it all together. Maybe this is the night nobody can ever take away from you.

Red Hill had a lot more success in the years after I played, and I loved watching it happen. Those teams accomplished things that we never did. They created their own history and gave the community plenty of reasons to celebrate. But those players had their Friday nights, and we had ours. The scoreboard may have treated them better, but the excitement belonged to all of us. That's because the final score isn't the only thing that remains. Years later, you probably won't remember every play. You may have to look up your season record. You might even argue with an old teammate about whether a certain game was played at home or on the road. But you remember how it felt. You remember putting on that uniform. You remember the bus rides. You remember the practices when it was so hot you thought the coach was trying to kill you. You remember the coaches yelling. You remember laughing with your teammates. You remember the bruises, the grass stains, and the Saturday mornings when every part of your body hurt. Most of all, though, you remember the lights. That same feeling was alive again last night at Hatchet Hollow. Different players, different uniforms, different year. But the sounds were the same. The band, the cheerleaders, the pads cracking, the crowds reacting to every big play. Somewhere in that stadium was a player trying to act calm while his heart was pounding. Somewhere was a mother who could barely watch when her son carried the football. Somewhere was a father standing near the fence, silently hoping his boy would get back up after every tackle. And somewhere in those stands was a younger kid looking onto that field and imagining the night when it might finally be his turn. That's how Friday night football's passed from one generation to the next. The players change, the coaches change, stadiums are renovated, uniforms are redesigned, and new names appear on the roster. But the feeling remains. The young men who played at Hatchet Hollow last night probably aren't thinking about nostalgia today. To them, last night was just part of the season. But the older you get, the more you understand how quickly a season disappears. When you're a freshman, it feels like you'll play football forever. Then you become a senior. One night, the clock reaches zero. You walk off the field, take off your shoulder pads, and hang up your jersey. And unless you're one of the fortunate few who get to play at the next level, you never put it on again. There's no announcement telling you how much you'll miss it. Nobody stops you and says, "Pay attention, this is the last time you'll hear the band while wearing that helmet." It just simply ends. And that may be the hardest part. Nobody told us we were living through something we would spend the rest of our lives trying to remember. We thought it was just another Friday night. Another game, another bus ride, another pair of grass-stained football pants waiting to be washed. But nearly 40 years later, I can still take myself back there. Back to 1986 and 1987. Back to Coach Bill Evans and the Red Hill Salukis. We weren't very good, but when those lights came on, none of that really mattered. For those few hours, we were football players. Our classmates were in the stands. Our coaches believed we could win. Our families were watching. Someday, the players from Washington and North Davis will understand it too. For the rest of their lives, the buzz of an excited crowd on a cool fall evening may take them right back there to Hatchet Hollow. Back to being young. Back to believing anything was possible. Back to a time when Friday night was the biggest night of the week, and the football field felt like the most important place in the world. We didn't know it back then, but those Friday night lights weren't only lighting the field. They were lighting a memory that would stay with us forever. Thanks for being a part of Fair Shake again this week. Hope you enjoyed our spotlight on Queen as we approach what would have been Freddie Mercury's 80th birthday. Thanks to producer Chip and Old School Mook for helping bring you all the Friday Night Lights scores. Thanks to our sponsors. We truly appreciate them being part of the show. But most importantly, thank you. There's a whole lot of things you could be doing on this Saturday, and we appreciate you giving us a fair shake. On behalf of producer Chip, Old School Mook, and the Boys of Fall, I'm Brian Emmons.
We'll talk to you next week, everybody.

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5: Here is your forecast from the ABK Flooring Weather Center. This morning, it's all sunshine, highs warming up to the mid-80s today. Clear skies tonight, patchy fog, and lows cooling off to 61. Tomorrow, to round off the weekend, it's patchy fog in the morning, and then sunshine, highs near 82. Clear skies tomorrow night with lows near 58. And Monday, to kick off the work week, it's another morning of patchy fog, and then mostly sunny, with highs near 80, lows near 60 Monday night.
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0: Here is your forecast from the ABK Flooring Weather Center. This morning, it's all sunshine, highs warming up to the mid-80s today. Clear skies tonight, patchy fog, and lows cooling off to 61. Tomorrow, to round off the weekend, it's patchy fog in the morning and then sunshine, highs near 82. Clear skies tomorrow night with lows near 58. And Monday, to kick off the work week, it's another morning of patchy fog and then mostly sunny with highs near 80, lows near 60 Monday night.
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AC/DC from the second album, 1975, title track Explosive All the Way. Hey, their tour's the same way. The Power Up Tour going on right now, and their next gig is Thursday night, the 27th, in Atlanta. You won't be disappointed. Queen.

0: The album Houses of the Holy, the fifth album from Led Zeppelin, 1973, and Der Maker. It's not Dire Maker, it's Der Maker. When they were in Jamaica, influenced. And it's in the form of a question. Der Maker? That's all I can say about it. But I know one thing. The song Houses of the Holy is not on the album of the same name. It showed up 2 years later in 1975 on Physical Graffiti. And why? We have no idea. Anyway, another mystery in rock and roll. Grand Funk Railroad. Coming up.
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11: Here is your forecast from the ABK Flooring Weather Center. This morning, it's all sunshine, highs warming up to the mid-80s today. Clear skies tonight, patchy fog, and lows cooling off to 61. Tomorrow, to round off the weekend, it's patchy fog in the morning and then sunshine, highs near 82. Clear skies tomorrow night with lows near 58. And Monday, to kick off the work week, it's another morning of patchy fog and then mostly sunny with highs near 80, lows near 60 Monday night.
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0: If you've ever played music, you know rehearsal time is a time to experiment and kind of fool around and do some crazy stuff, and that's what Steve Miller did, and it became an album and a tour, The Joker. Hey, good stuff, Steve. We love you, man. Pink Floyd is on the way from Dark Side of the Moon.
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5: Here is your forecast from the ABK Flooring Weather Center. This morning, it's all sunshine, highs warming up to the mid-80s today. Clear skies tonight, patchy fog, and lows cooling off to 61. Tomorrow, to round off the weekend, it's patchy fog in the morning and then sunshine, highs near 82. Clear skies tomorrow night with lows near 58. And Monday, to kick off the work week, it's another morning of patchy fog and then mostly sunny with highs near 80, lows near 60 Monday night.
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0: Metallica putting the weight on. Shark here, rocking your weekend. That song reminds me of when I was a kid. I said, "Mom, what's this stuff in my eyes?" I was only like 5-6 years old. I go, what are these things in my eyes when I wake up in the morning? She goes, "The Sandman comes at night and puts them in your eyes." And I go, "Couldn't I have Santa Claus?" And we got another one on the way, and Triumph, great trio from Canada, next.
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Well, hopefully you're feeling good on the Saturday morning, not throbbing, got to get up and go to work, and you were having too much fun last night with Dr. Feelgood. Molly Crude there, of course. Lester here. Let's keep the tempo going. Let's keep the radio cranked up. Superset of killer classic rock. Head over to Detroit Rock City now.

0: In November, he joins a very exclusive club. Phil Collins does. He becomes a two-time Rock and Roll Hall of Famer. Yeah, there's only 30 such two-time Rock and Roll Hall of Famers. Phil will be number 30. Genesis, of course, he's in with the band, and in November, he goes in for his solo work. It's sad. I hope he makes it. But if you haven't heard, Phil Collins in dire physical condition requires 24-hour-a-day care because basically his joints and muscles have deteriorated to nothing. So we'll see if he makes it wheelchair-bound to the Rock Hall induction coming up in September. It is Lester on the way. Rockin' You is a couple Rock and Roll Hall of Fame bands, Eagles and David Bowie, and a recent addition that went in last November singing about a guy named Spoon Man coming up.
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1: Here is your forecast from the ABK Flooring Weather Center. This morning, it's all sunshine, highs warming up to the mid-80s today. Clear skies tonight, patchy fog, and lows cooling off to 61. Tomorrow, to round off the weekend, it's patchy fog in the morning and then sunshine, highs near 82. Clear skies tomorrow night with lows near 58. And Monday, to kick off the work week, it's another morning of patchy fog and then mostly sunny with highs near 80, lows near 60 Monday night.
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0: Putting out his sixth album, he decides to write a song about his newfound fame. And becomes even more famous because of it. David Bowie, the late great, of course, along with last year, Great Saturday to You, Mr. Mellencamp, Poison, Rush, all coming up before the top of the hour. And I learned something this week that I'd never, ever, ever, ever learned in my life. And I try to be up on stuff. I've been doing this 3 decades, talking about weird things on the radio. But I'd never heard of an animal giving birth out of their mouth. You ever heard such a thing? Here's a story. Australia, once home to the only known frog that gave birth out of its mouth, apparently went extinct. 1983, they found no more frogs that could give birth out their mouth. But a 40-year-old frozen specimen could possibly bring it back from the dead. Yeah, experts apparently achieved producing very early stage embryos appearing to create a dead DNA replica of that frog that gave birth out of its mouth. Can you visualize that? Oh, there's a baby frog.
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4: Here is your forecast from the ABK Flooring Weather Center. This morning it's all sunshine, highs warming up to the mid-80s today. Clear skies tonight, patchy fog, and lows cooling off to 61. Tomorrow to round off the weekend, it's patchy fog in the morning and then sunshine, highs near 82. Clear skies tomorrow night with lows near 58. And Monday to kick off the work week, it's another morning of patchy fog and then mostly sunny with highs near 80, lows near 60 Monday night.
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0: Getting closer to the heart with the Rockin' Rush Boys. Of course, the late Neil Peart on drums and lyricist to Closer to the Hearts. Alex Lifeson, who's going to be celebrating his 73rd birthday this Thursday, by the way. And Geddy Lee, the bassist and lead singer of the band Rush. It's Lester. Happy, happy 22nd of August Day, 8/22 on the calendar from the store down the street, the half-dollar store. Today is Pecan Tort Day. If you're looking for a dessert, Pecan Tort. Also in the food category, Bao Day. B-A-O. The steam bun from China. It's also Eat a Peach Day. Yeah, get a nice juicy peach. Juice rolls down your chin. Oh, yeah, that's great. And World Plant Milk Day to wash it down. If you like plant milk instead of the real from a cow milk. It's also Take Your Cat to the Vet Day, according to the calendar on the wall from the half-dollar store. Surgical Oncologist Day, Antique Tractor Preservation Day. Oh, here's a big one. Be an Angel Day. Yeah, do something nice. Be an angel today. I'll be an angel and serve up another super set. Killer Classics on the way from Mellencamp. Heart, Van Halen, ZZ Top, and more. Seconds away, my friend.
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Late Kurt Cobain and his Rock and Roll Hall of Fame bandmates, Kurt and Dave, the Nirvana Boys, and Lithium. So we continue the superset of killer classics back-to-back. We go back-to-back with Seattle Rockers. We got Nirvana, of course, from the Space Needle City. And these ladies, the Rockin' Heart Wilson Sisters. Thanks so much for listening. Have a fantastic Saturday.

That's always a great debate. Do you spend the money and buy the expensive $100 glasses and hope they don't break anytime soon, which they usually do? If you use them like I do every day, step on them, sit on them, whatever. Or do you buy the cheap ones and buy 10 for the price of the expensive ones? Because they break or you lose them. Yeah, that's that great debate in life. ZZ Top, of course, suffering a great loss this last week with the passing of Frank Beard, the drummer, Rock and Roll Hall of Famer, and the only guy in the band without a beard. Dusty Hill, of course, we lost a number of years ago. So it's down to Billy Gibbons, the final original member. And, of course, the band is still touring. Much like when Dusty passed away, Billy and the band announcing that per Frank's wishes, he wants ZZ Top to continue.

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3: Here is your forecast from the ABK Flooring Weather Center. This morning, it's all sunshine, highs warming up to the mid-80s today. Clear skies tonight, patchy fog, and lows cooling off to 61. Tomorrow, to round off the weekend, it's patchy fog in the morning and then sunshine, highs near 82. Clear skies tomorrow night with lows near 58. And Monday, to kick off the work week, it's another morning of patchy fog and then mostly sunny with highs near 80, lows near 60 Monday night.
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0: It's a break out of jail with the late Phil Lynette and his Thin Lizzy bandmates, along with Lester. Coming up, Queen, SRV, Tom Petty before the top of the hour. 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
5: Here is your forecast from the ABK Flooring Weather Center. This morning, it's all sunshine, highs warming up to the mid-80s today. Clear skies tonight, patchy fog, and lows cooling off to 61. Tomorrow, to round off the weekend, it's patchy fog in the morning, and then sunshine, highs near 82. Clear skies tomorrow night with lows near 58. And Monday, to kick off the work week, it's another morning of patchy fog, and then mostly sunny, with highs near 80, lows near 60 Monday night.
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0: Have you had that dream? You wake up, you're just falling. You wake up and sweat. You're just laying in bed. Yeah, you're just doing a free fall, Tom Petty style. On the way, going to rock you like the champions we are, my friend. It's serving up killer classic rock like nobody. Peter Frampton, Cars, Elton John, and yes, we'll get it started with that classic Queen song next.
1: Here's the deal. 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

The Englishman Tom York on lead vocals, the band Radiohead. It's Creep, along with Lester. Thanks for hanging out as we roll through another super set of killer classics back to back to back. And the car story about a guy's, girlfriend who's sleeping with his best friend. Thanks for rocking with us, my friend. Yeah.

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12: Here's a look at your forecast from the ABK Flooring Weather Center. This afternoon, it's all sunshine, high sticking around the mid-80s, mostly clear tonight, and some patchy fog with lows around 60. Tomorrow, to round off the weekend, it is a morning of patchy fog and then sunshine, highs near 82, lows in the mid-50s tomorrow night. Monday, to kick off the work week, it's another morning of patchy fog and then mostly sunny with highs near 80, partly cloudy Monday night with lows around 60.
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0: Yes, indeed. Very proud of my generation and your generation. Created the greatest music ever recorded, correct? Who and Aerosmith? Moments from now, Zeppelin, Black Crowes, Def Leppard are going to be rocking us before the top of the hour, along with Lester St. James. It's one of your, you got to see it to believe it, video and toy of the year. Yeah, it's a Lester, you got to see it, believe it, video and toy of the weekend. Benny Two-Legged Robot. That's all you got to type in your browser. B-E-N-I, two-legged robot. This is the $800. You can have a 200 or two-legged robot that'll follow you around, filming and entertaining you. Mondo Robotics, former engineers at DJI, apparently started this company. Benny can keep up with you, too. Goes about 18 miles an hour, jumps 10 inches, can climb stairs, and it captures stabilized 4K HDR video, all while chasing and following you or athletes. They say it's durable. It combines the personality of a robot pet with the versatility of an action camera. You got to see it to believe it. I mean, I'm $800. I'm just trying to figure out what the hell I would do with it. Type in your browser. Benny, B-E-N-I, two-legged robot. You let me know if you've got an idea and how this could fit into your life. It looks great, fun, but I don't know if I'd want to spend $800. But it could be cool. Benny, the two-legged robot.
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4: Here's a look at your forecast from the ABK Flooring Weather Center. This afternoon, it's all sunshine, high sticking around the mid-80s, mostly clear tonight, and some patchy fog with lows around 60. Tomorrow, to round off the weekend, it is a morning of patchy fog and then sunshine, highs near 82, lows in the mid-50s tomorrow night. Monday, to kick off the work week, it's another morning of patchy fog and then mostly sunny with highs near 80, partly cloudy Monday night with lows around 60.
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0: Mighty Zep, John Paul Jones, Bonzo, Robert, Jimmy, Jam in the Ocean. Def Leppard got high and dry before that. Slaster gonna rock and roll and sing it loudly and proudly with Joan Jett as we fire up another superset that also includes some Judas Priest, Bad Company, Black Crows, Moments Away as we rock through this great Saturday together, which according to the calendar, the 22nd of August is Be an Angel Day. Yeah, can you find a way to be an angel to somebody? Maybe even an anonymous person. Just be an angel today. Food-wise, it's Eat a Peach Day. Yeah, not an album from the Allman Brothers. You actually eat a peach, you know? You bite into it and the juice runs down your chin. It's also Pecan Tort Day. Bao. Like B-A-O Day. The steam bun from China. That's kind of popular. World Plant Milk. You can wash all that down with your plant milk if you like that plant milk stuff. Surgical Onycologist Day, Take Your Cat to the Vet Day. Oh, that must be fun for cat owners because cats don't like yeah. And finally on the calendar, Antique Tractor Preservation Day, which actually is kind of fun. Have you ever been to a place where they've got the antique tractors and they fire them up and the belts and and once they get smoking and cooking, it's kind of a cool thing. Speaking of cool things, that superset. Black Crow is going to fire it up next.
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Thanks for singing along with Joan Jett and her Black Hearts about how much you love rock and roll. 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Serving up Bad Company with the Bad Company song from the Bad Company album now. Thank you so much for listening. I hope your Saturday is a wonderful one, my friend.

0: Hey, why don't you join me in song? Happy birthday in advance to you. Happy birthday in advance to you. That's only a few days away, right? Now, Rob Halford, going to be 75 on Tuesday. Happy birthday in advance to you, Rob. Judas Priest lead singer, of course, Living After Midnight. It is Lester, CCR, Boston, Ozzy, going to be rocking us in just mere moments.
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2: Here's a look at your forecast from the ABK Flooring Weather Center. This afternoon, it's all sunshine, high sticking around the mid-80s. Mostly clear tonight and some patchy fog with lows around 60. Tomorrow to round off the weekend, it is a morning of patchy fog and then sunshine, highs near 82, lows in the mid-50s tomorrow night. Monday to kick off the work week, it's another morning of patchy fog and then mostly sunny with highs near 80, partly cloudy Monday night with lows around 60.
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0: Of all things, a rock band with some great advice for life. Title cut from the second Boston album, Don't Look Back. Brad Delp on lead vocals, Tom Scholz and company, of course. And yeah, you cannot live in the past. It happened. You can't change it, good or bad. You can't dwell on all great it was. You got to live today and move to the future. It is last year. Speaking of the future, could you imagine reversible cause of aging was eliminated? Limitless aging. Well, a new mathematical model says that even if everything we keep coming up with, the longest a human body through the neurons and heart cells just couldn't keep going would be 156 years. That is the longest you could go without organs regenerating and stuff like that. These brainiacs crunched some AI numbers and figured it out that the hard ceiling for human longevity, with all the parts we have, you can replace a lot of them, but you can't replace them all. They're saying is the longest you're going to be able to go is 156 years. You imagine, yeah, we're already having troubles with Social Security and people's investments and people living to 156?
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5: Here's a look at your forecast from the ABK Flooring Weather Center. This afternoon, it's all sunshine, high sticking around the mid-80s, mostly clear tonight, and some patchy fog with lows around 60. Tomorrow, to round off the weekend, it is a morning of patchy fog and then sunshine, highs near 82, lows in the mid-50s tomorrow night. Monday, to kick off the work week, it's another morning of patchy fog and then mostly sunny with highs near 80, partly cloudy Monday night with lows around 60.
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0: Oh, yeah, baby. Sammy. Your love's driving me crazy. The Red Rocker with Lester. Clash on the way. Fleetwood Mac. Edgar Winter going to take a free ride. Live at Budokan stuff. We get into another superset, Killer Classics. And the itch is getting so great right now that, you watching the scrimmages? The pro preseason exhibition crap? Just because you're hungry for football? Now, we had high school football across the country started in a number of different states. Last night, you got college, Ireland, the big Irish Bowl, Ireland Bowl it's called, but yeah, over in Ireland, you got Belichick and his North Carolina, and TCU from Ireland next Saturday morning, college football, and it's a game that counts and means stuff in the standings. Some other big teams playing next weekend too, like USC, Florida State. Now they're playing, you know, lesser teams. But there's more big-name colleges playing week zero next week than before. And, of course, 2 weeks from today is the full on-blowing everybody's playing. Pros start September 9th. Yeah, we're that close. Oh, can you taste it, my NFL and college football loving fan friend?
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Eddie Vedder, hoping he could be a better man than his stepdad was. According to Eddie, his stepdad was a piece of work. Lester, no work here, just sitting back, kicking it, enjoying a superset of killer classics, absolutely free, that we're serving up for you, my friend. Time for the Mac Attack. It's Dreams. Thanks for listening.

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0: Live at Budokan, Rock and Roll Hall of Famers, Cheap Trick. The Midwest Values, I like to call that band. No, they truly are. You may have heard of this before, that the Midwest work ethic is what a lot of companies like, because they're just come up, they show up to work, they do their jobs, they don't do a lot of drama, they're always showing up in the Midwest, they just work extra hard, and that's pretty much describes Cheap Trick. I mean, those guys would do 200 dates, not even blink an eye. That 200 of 365 days of a year on the road, performing hotels, windshield time for decades, yeah, good luck doing that. That is a hard, hard lifestyle. That's why I have the utmost respect for them. They're still out there doing probably close to 100 a year, even now. Bunny Carlos, the only one that has dropped off. Still Rick Nielsen, Robin Zander, Tom Patterson. Three core, along with Bunny back in the day. But again, that's a hard-working band. Hard-working Nugent, Zeppelin, and Bon Jovi. Great classic rock coming up.
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3: Disease pressure isn't always predictable, but getting ahead of it can be important. Adam Byrne, Technical Service Manager with FMC, says being ahead of the game helps growers maintain their advantage.
4: Each year now, we get more and more reports of early tar spot detection. But that early protection that Xyway LFR fungicide brings is because it's something you can put down at planting or in a side dress in an early season application. And it provides this reservoir of a fungicide in the soil that those roots can pull and systemically move through the plant as the plant grows, constantly refreshing that fungicide so that you've always got that protection as you move through those vegetative and into reproductive stages.
3: He says Xyway LFR fungicide makes notable differences.
4: 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We constantly see this visual kind of, wow, these plants just look healthier.
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6: Here's a look at your forecast from the ABK Flooring Weather Center. This afternoon, it's all sunshine, high sticking around the mid-80s. Mostly clear tonight and some patchy fog with lows around 60. Tomorrow, to round off the weekend, it is a morning of patchy fog and then sunshine, highs near 82. Lows in the mid-50s tomorrow night. Monday, to kick off the work week, it's another morning of patchy fog and then mostly sunny with highs near 80. Partly cloudy Monday night with lows around 60.
7: 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We'll be back to the classic rock in a few. Just need to go to the restroom. 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

0: Rock and roll is our business, and as they say, business is frickin' great. Lester, serving up Aerosmith, AC/DC, Quiet Riot. Like I said, rock and roll is our business, and it is great as we close in on the top of the hour. Yeah, those three bands all coming up in just mere moments. Had to share this with you, because a lot more people are starting to kind of speak out about this AI thing. Not only, of course, the cost of the data centers and the water and the natural resources that all that crap's taken, now the people working for the frontier, the cutting-edge AI companies, speaking out. Over 1,000 have signed a joint letter warning that AI's capabilities could accelerate beyond our ability to understand or control the resulting systems. Let that sink in. These people are out there on the cutting edge of AI, and they all signed the letter that said, quote, AI could accelerate beyond our ability to understand or control the resulting systems. Letter urging the U.S. government to deliberately pace development at an international level. We're not talking just here in the States. We need to be a leader around the world to curb the competitive pressure each lab feels to outdo each other. It's signed by the chief scientists at OpenAI, Anthropic, Meta, and all the other big AI frontier companies. Think anybody in the government or internationally is listening? Truly, do you feel that they have our best interests and care? It's getting scary, my friend.
1: 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Whether our athletes are scoring points for the team or going for a top score in class, we see opportunity in them. It takes hard work, dedication, and having support along the way. You've got this. USG sees opportunity in everyone, and we see it in you.
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3: Here's a look at your forecast from the ABK Flooring Weather Center. This afternoon, it's all sunshine, high sticking around the mid-80s, mostly clear tonight, and some patchy fog with lows around 60. Tomorrow, to round off the weekend, it is a morning of patchy fog and then sunshine, highs near 82, lows in the mid-50s tomorrow night. Monday, to kick off the work week, it's another morning of patchy fog and then mostly sunny with highs near 80, partly cloudy Monday night with lows around 60.
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0: Indeed, the rock and roll ain't noise pollution. No, it's the greatest music ever recorded, and we are honored to have you enjoying the greatest music ever recorded on this station that loves to play nothing but killer classic rock, especially when we serve them up in supersets. Yep, a big old gigantic one. Def Leppard, Journey, Foo Fighters, Aerosmith, all coming up in just seconds.
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It's Foo Fighters. 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Hey, it's Tayshia with Blackfoot.

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10: Here's a look at your forecast from the ABK Flooring Weather Center. This afternoon, it's all sunshine, high sticking around the mid-80s, mostly clear tonight, and some patchy fog with lows around 60. Tomorrow, to round off the weekend, it is a morning of patchy fog and then sunshine, highs near 82, lows in the mid-50s tomorrow night. Monday, to kick off the work week, it's another morning of patchy fog and then mostly sunny with highs near 80, partly cloudy Monday night with lows around 60.
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0: off the amazing Foreigner 4 album, Jukebox Hero. 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We'll do The Who next.
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5: Here's a look at your forecast from the ABK Flooring Weather Center. This afternoon, it's all sunshine, high sticking around the mid-80s, mostly clear tonight, and some patchy fog with lows around 60. Tomorrow, to round off the weekend, it is a morning of patchy fog and then sunshine, highs near 82, lows in the mid-50s tomorrow night. Monday, to kick off the work week, it's another morning of patchy fog and then mostly sunny with highs near 80, partly cloudy Monday night with lows around 60.
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0: miss the scorpion. So I was watching YouTube, so many different shows on there. And they had these girls. They were from European, they had a girl from America, but they had a girl from the Netherlands, Germany, Spain, Italy, France. And they had them watching Family Guy. Because of all the, you know, they'll do stereotypical stuff about different countries, and they wanted to get these girls' reactions. And then they were talking about if the stuff was true or not. But anyway, the girl from Germany said that Germans, they're weird about showing what they think or whatever. But the common saying, and this was her saying this, don't come at me. She said there's a saying, are you autistic or are you German? I thought it was funny. They had a good sense of humor. I thought it was going to be Wokeville, but it wasn't. They were actually pretty funny. Stay close. I got Boston next.
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GNR, man, a lot of people around the country are really hot right now. Freaking heat dome just covering the whole country practically. It's nuts. And now they're saying that the fall may be warmer. I don't think so. I don't accept that. Here's Blue Oyster Cult, burning for you.

0: tune. It really is. I think she's British. But watch the video. Go online. Check out the video. It's a really catchy song. At first, before I really listened to the lyrics, I thought that it was her husband. She's like, "Where is my husband at?" But no, she's saying, "Where's my husband? I'm waiting. You know, when to get married? Where's my husband?" So that's the deal with the song. But it's funny. Tom Petty on the way. We'll do Styx next.
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7: Here's a look at your forecast from the ABK Flooring Weather Center. This afternoon, it's all sunshine, high sticking around the mid-80s, mostly clear tonight, and some patchy fog with lows around 60. Tomorrow, to round off the weekend, it is a morning of patchy fog and then sunshine, highs near 82, lows in the mid-50s tomorrow night. Monday, to kick off the work week, it's another morning of patchy fog and then mostly sunny with highs near 80, partly cloudy Monday night with lows around 60.
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0: Even all these years after listening to this tune, it still freaks me out when I'm wearing headphones. It's Zeppelin. Can you imagine? Back in the day, album came out, and you know, all these people dropping acid, and they're listening to that with headphones on. Jeez. Steve Miller Band coming up. We'll do Green Day next.
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5: Here's a look at your forecast from the ABK Flooring Weather Center. This afternoon, it's all sunshine, high sticking around the mid-80s. Mostly clear tonight and some patchy fog with lows around 60. Tomorrow, to round off the weekend, it is a morning of patchy fog and then sunshine, highs near 82. Lows in the mid-50s tomorrow night. Monday, to kick off the work week, it's another morning of patchy fog and then mostly sunny with highs near 80. Partly cloudy Monday night with lows around 60.
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0: Speaking of planes, have you seen the documentary about Boeing? Oh my God. Yeah, it just came out. I forget which channel it's on. You can find it. It's either Prime, Netflix, or HBO, because that's what I have. Jeez. It's, yeah, unbelievable. You might want to give it a watch. Stay close. You too. Next.
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Mr. Ronnie James Dio, Little Rainbow in the Dark, a song co-written by Vivian Campbell, now with Def Leppard. If you didn't hear, his cancer's returned, so please keep him in your prayers. Pink Floyd, by request.

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0: Pat Benatar, Heartbreaker. And what's breaking hearts these days? You know, the internet's changed a lot, and it's also changed what people consider to be cheating. So 2,000 adults across the country were polled, and 15% said who are married or in a relationship confessed to having romantic feelings for somebody who isn't their significant other. Gen Z, the most likely, and that makes sense because they're young, they're not settled down. Men, slightly more likely than women. And when it comes to what counts as cheating, having an ongoing flirtatious text conversation with somebody other than your partner is the top unfaithful act at 41%. Here are some other things considered cheating. Sending heart emojis, compliments, inside jokes to somebody. Fantasy messaging, you know, like saying, what if I were single? Having a secret friendship your partner doesn't know about. Secretly meeting someone one-on-one. Keeping in touch with an ex secretly. Deleting messages so your partner won't see them. Keeping somebody in your phone under a fake name. So jacked. keeping a dating app profile just to look. And let's see, talking with one person late into the night while hiding it from your partner. Y'all, just break up. Come on. Just break up. Temple of the Dog on the way and Mott the Hoople next.
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4: Here's a look at your forecast from the ABK Flooring Weather Center. This evening it's mostly clear, could see some patchy fog with lows near 61. Tomorrow to round off the weekend it's patchy fog, mostly sunny with highs near 82. Clear skies tomorrow night with lows in the mid-50s. Monday to kick off the work week it's another morning of patchy fog and then mostly sunny, highs near 81. Partly cloudy Monday night with lows around 60.
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0: some Rush for you. Hey, it's Tayshia, and you're just in time. 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
5: Here's a look at your forecast from the ABK Flooring Weather Center. This evening, it's mostly clear. Could see some patchy fog with lows near 61. Tomorrow, to round off the weekend, it's patchy fog, mostly sunny with highs near 82. Clear skies tomorrow night with lows in the mid-50s. Monday, to kick off the work week, it's another morning of patchy fog and then mostly sunny, highs near 81. Partly cloudy Monday night with lows around 60.
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Hey, it's Tayshia with Van Halen, but you knew that.

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Deep Purple. So if you missed it earlier, and I keep mentioning it, but I just think it sucks. Vivian Campbell of Def Leppard, his cancer has returned. Still going to tour, still going to work. He says he'll probably do the bone marrow thing again within the next 1 to 2 years. But being in here today, I'm like thinking about all the bands I've played today that Vivian was in. So we did Dio. It was Rainbow in the Dark. Of course, he co-wrote that.

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5: Here's a look at your forecast from the ABK Flooring Weather Center. This evening it's mostly clear, could see some patchy fog with lows near 61. Tomorrow, to round off the weekend, it's patchy fog, mostly sunny with highs near 82. Clear skies tomorrow night with lows in the mid-50s. Monday, to kick off the work week, it's another morning of patchy fog and then mostly sunny, highs near 81. Partly cloudy Monday night with lows around 60.
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0: Did you know there are people that will not adopt black dogs because they don't think they photograph well? Because they don't show up well in selfies and pictures. I swear, I despise people maybe 80% of the time. Sometimes 90, but usually 80. Yeah, I knew the black cats, you know, there's issue with that. People only want them around Halloween. I think a lot of shelters will not adopt them out around Halloween because of that. But yeah, and there was a point, all my dogs were black, and they were all rescues, you know. I never think about the dog. I don't think about what they look like or their color. It's just, it's a dog, and I want it. I want to save them all, much to my husband's dismay. He's like, you can't get any more until you get rid of one. Well, that's never going to happen. ZZ Top coming up. We'll do Bush next.
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9: Here's a look at your forecast from the ABK Flooring Weather Center. This evening it's mostly clear. Could see some patchy fog with lows near 61. Tomorrow, to round off the weekend, it's patchy fog, mostly sunny with highs near 82. Clear skies tomorrow night with lows in the mid-50s. Monday, to kick off the work week, it's another morning of patchy fog and then mostly sunny, highs near 81. Partly cloudy Monday night with lows around 60.
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1: Rumors spreading round in that Texas town, about the shack outside the games. And you know what I'm talking about. Just let me know if you wanna go to that home out on the range. They got a lot of nice girls.

0: just a really suck week in the music world. Vivian Campbell said that his cancer has returned. He's still working, going to fight that. And then we got word that Frank Beard of ZZ Top had passed away. I always found it amusing that the only guy without a beard in ZZ Top's name was Beard. So, you know, you got to do what you got to do. Stay close. Metallica coming up.
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Ozzy with a song that for me personifies the 80s. I mean, just amazing music. The video, Dweezil Zappa, you know, they're going to a concert, just, you know, the whole thing. The girl with the big hair. Tom Petty and the Heartbreakers coming up. Let's do AC/DC.

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And we still haven't gotten our nap in. 94.5 The Razor.

0: great song, suck video, but you know, you can't have everything. Cars on the way, got Bon Jovi. How about we do the Stones next?
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1: Here's a look at your forecast from the ABK Flooring Weather Center. This evening, it's mostly clear. Could see some patchy fog with lows near 61. Tomorrow, to round off the weekend, it's patchy fog, mostly sunny with highs near 82. Clear skies tomorrow night with lows in the mid-50s. Monday, to kick off the work week, it's another morning of patchy fog and then mostly sunny, highs near 81. Partly cloudy Monday night with lows around 60.
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0: hits the cars, and this is pretty scary. Florida plans to begin testing electric vertical takeoff and landing flying vehicles and air taxis by the end of 2026. So now we're going to have even more Florida Man stories.
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5: Here's a look at your forecast from the ABK Flooring Weather Center. This evening it's mostly clear, could see some patchy fog with lows near 61. Tomorrow to round off the weekend it's patchy fog, mostly sunny with highs near 82. Clear skies tomorrow night with lows in the mid-50s. Monday to kick off the work week, it's another morning of patchy fog and then mostly sunny, highs near 81. Partly cloudy Monday night with lows around 60.
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1: 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I love them all.
0: And much better to wake up to than that stupid alarm.